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1: News. I'm Roxanne Evans. White House Press Secretary Caroline Leavitt is leaving her position at the end of the month. She plans to spend more time with her family. Talks between the U.S. and Iran to reopen the Strait of Hormuz appear to be stalled. The president says the U.S. is in total control of the strait.
2: We do know the head of Iran's Supreme National Security Council said Tuesday the strait would not reopen until the United States meets all Iranian conditions. This includes unfreezing assets, giving compensation, and ending the war.
1: Fox's Trey Yingst. Primary voters made their choices. In Wisconsin, David Crowley got a razor-thin win in the Democratic governor's race. He'll face Republican Tom Tiffany. And in South Carolina, Darlene Graham and Ralph Norman head for a U.S. Senate runoff in August. 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
3: 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And not just for the engine, but the transmission and differential too. Just pull into Valvoline Instant Oil Change with whatever you are driving, subcompact or oversized motorhome, and the Valvoline techs will join the battle against high gas prices while keeping your rig road ready. 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
5: Thank you, Aaron. Good afternoon, everyone. Authorities captured Anthony Teal Tuesday after a manhunt had been in progress since July 30th. According to the Grants Pass Police press release, early Tuesday, it was suspected Teal had been in the Cloverlawn area. Later in the afternoon, a resident near Cloverlawn reported someone was likely in his RV. The sheriff's deputies cautiously made contact with the RV and discovered Teal had barricaded himself in the RV's bathroom. Deputies immediately attempted to negotiate with Teal to surrender. After a prolonged period with no signs Teal would voluntarily exit, chemical agents were introduced into the RV and negotiations continued. Then Teal was taken into custody without further incident. The Grants Pass Major Crimes Unit is conducting a further investigation. Teal is currently being held in the Josephine County Jail, facing charges of menacing, robbery one, unauthorized use of a vehicle, unlawful use of a weapon, strangulation, and assault four. Early July 30th, Teal was reportedly stealing a car on Northeast D Street and Beacon Drive. Teal had pulled the male driver from his car, but the victim driver attempted to keep control. With the victim hanging on, Teal hurriedly accelerated into Northeast D Street, almost immediately striking another motorist who had stopped after seeing the car theft. Teal struck the other car with enough force to deploy airbags in the car. Teal then sped backwards with the victim driver still being dragged from the car. After Teal stopped to shift into drive, the driver was able to free himself. Teal then fled the scene, showing no regard for the driver of the car had stolen. American Medical Response aided the victim driver at the scene for undisclosed injuries. Josephine County Sheriff Dave Daniel has announced the surveillance cameras contracted through Flock have been turned off and the contract with that company has been canceled. Sheriff Daniel, in a press release dated August 12th, stated that as of the result of significant public feedback, the automated license plate readers are no longer active in rural Josephine County and the contract with Flock has ended. While the company's equipment remains in the field, the cameras are no longer operational. Some of the equipment has been vandalized, meaning the sheriff's office will have to pay for that equipment. A contract for 10 cameras was entered in to increase the ability to identify and locate stolen vehicles, wanted or missing subjects associated with a specific vehicle, and in general, enhance the ability to investigate crimes. While the technology has been beneficial in solving crime and overall public safety, it is clear much of Josephine County is not ready or willing to accept the use of the technology. There has been a great deal of public concern over the technology and its potential infringement of the constitutional Fourth Amendment rights. Sheriff Daniel wrote in the release that the sheriff's office worked for the public and they are listening to you. The Flock equipment remains in the field and it's unknown when the company will be able to remove it. Authorities are reporting little to no growth on local fires. According to the final update, the Lower Wolf Creek fire has been GPS mapped at 3 acres and is holding within established lines. A quick coordinated response from firefighters on the ground and aircraft overhead helped stop the forward progress despite that steep terrain. Resources are continuing mop-up operations, working to locate and extinguish remaining heat and further secure that fire. The Wood Rat fire remains at 288 acres and is reported to be 60% contained. The Forks State Park fire remains at 11 acres and is also 60% contained with no reported growth. Cause of all these fires remains under investigation. The fire growth has been currently stymied and weather conditions are more favorable. However, citizens should remain careful and vigilant. We'll have more news after this word.
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5: In other news of Grants Pass and Southern Oregon, the Board of County Commissioners approved a community corrections position reclassification and contract amendment yesterday afternoon. Public Health presented a woman, infant, and children synergy contract amendment to the board, saying a dietitian is necessary for the organization to run it properly. An additional $30,000 will come from that's WIC's, W-I-C, budget to provide that position. A motion to approve that amendment was unanimously passed. Also approved unanimously was a transit work order for electric vehicle batteries to extend the county's buses range. About $3,100 will be spent from the transient budget. Following an Economic Development Committee discussion, Human Resources presented a position reclassification for a community corrections case specialist, which also was approved without objection. A 93-cent five-year local option tax to partially fund the Josephine County Jail is the only action on the Board of County Commissioners' agenda for tonight's business session. Now, should that resolution pass, county voters will decide basically to renew the current levy. Following the vote, the agenda outlines normal items, including the citizens' comments and commissioners' response, plus the consent agenda that contains minutes of several meetings. Other matters may be introduced by the board. That session gets underway in a few minutes at 5:30 tonight at the Angie Basker Auditorium on Northwest 6th Street. Possession of methamphetamine plus an out-of-county warrant was enough to incarcerate a 29-year-old man yesterday. An officer was requested to respond to the 800 block of Piedmont Avenue at 11:46 a.m. for a suspected burglary. According to the arresting officer's narrative, Sage Thomas Gerald Green was invited into the premises by the resident, Michael Coggins. The homeowner, referred to only as Zamboni, returned to the residence, finding both Coggins and Green intoxicated. A feud between Green and Zamboni made Coggins reconsider Green's presence. Coggins and Zamboni requested Green leave. Green walked outside but would not leave the premises and continued to try to enter the residence. Officers contacted Green, who initially refused to remove his hand from his pockets but did eventually comply. He was taken into custody for public intoxication, and a consent search yielded a syringe plunger that tested positive for methamphetamine. So Green was lodged in the county jail for possession of meth and an out-of-county hold warrant, and he remained in jail this morning. Jumping into Scoville Road in front of an off-duty law enforcement officer landed an offender in jail. The officer called 911, reported the incident, and kept in distant contact with a suspect who was acting aggressively with the caller. The journey continued to Hillcrest, where the suspect was advised he was under arrest. He continued traveling another quarter of a mile until backup arrived and he was taken into custody. The suspect would not identify himself, but was later confirmed as a 46-year-old Timothy Allen Davis. He remained in the Josephine County Jail this morning, facing charges of escape 3 and disorderly conduct 2, plus an out-of-county hold warrant from Multnomah County and a parole detainer. And that to the minute, the latest news of Grants Pass and Southern Oregon. 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I'm Chuck Benson reporting for KAJO, heard locally at 99.7 FM, 1270 on the AM band, and streamed at KAJO.com.
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1: 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Well, mostly clear skies for tonight. Low about 55 degrees. Sunny and near 90 tomorrow. Friday, sunny and 91 into the weekend. Saturday, sunny and 92. And right now, yeah, we're certainly enjoying the blue skies and the sunshine as I'm looking out the studio window here in South Grants Pass at KJO.

0: And right now, yeah, we're certainly enjoying the blue skies and the sunshine as I'm looking out the studio window here in South Grants Pass at KJO.
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0: 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And again, Chuck Benson.
3: Thanks again, Aaron. And again, afternoon, everyone. Ryan McMahon and Trent Grisham each hit a two-run single in the seventh inning to send the New York Yankees past the slumming Mariners 4-1 last night. Ryan Weathers carried a one-hit shutout into the sixth, and Luis Garcia Jr. sparked the decisive rally with his second double of the night for New York, which leads the American League wildcard race. Randy Arozarena homered in the sixth for the fading Mariners, who have lost five in a row and 14 of their last 19 to fall to a season-worst 8 games under .500. Seattle, which opened the 9-game trip against the three teams currently in playoff positions, has mustered only 5 runs during a losing streak and 9 in the past 7 games. They face each other this afternoon at 4 local time, so they're pitching right now. We have no word on the scoring there yet. The Giants won last night. Bryce Eldridge homered. Fellow rookie Carson Wisenhunt pitched 5 2/3 innings after working out 2 early bases loaded jams, and the Giants beat the Astros 4-1. Wisenhunt allowed a run on 4 hits and 3 walks and retired 11 in a row at one point. He left after a 2-out walk in the sixth inning, matching his longest outing through 6 starts this season and 11 overall. He threw 55 of his 96 pitches in the first 2 innings. Carson Seymour pitched 2 scoreless innings. Reaver San Martin got the final out in the eighth, and J.T. Brubaker pitched the 9th for his second career save. They played each other here earlier this afternoon, and this time it was the Astros' turn, beating the Giants by a score of 2-1. Athletic shortstop Jacob Wilson's major league record errorless streak at the position continued to 113 games last night after an errant throw in the eighth inning was overturned from its original ruling. In his club's 12-4 loss to the Tampa Bay Rays Tuesday night, Wilson threw wide of Donovan Walton at second base. It came with the A's trailing 9-2, and the Rays scored 3 times in the eighth inning to take a 12-2 lead. Originally, it was ruled an error, Wilson's first since July 6th of 2025 and the 9th in his career over 231 games. But it was later changed to Yandy Diaz reaching on a fielder's choice and an inning later,

0: can return later in the season or during the playoffs. That's sports news. I'm Chuck Benson reporting here on KAJO 99.7 FM, 1270 on the AM band, and streamed at KAJO.com.
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0: 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More music, more variety. 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

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From their first big album way back when, As Long As You Love Me. 99.7 KJO. Well, I'm loving being here playing all these favorites on this Wednesday. I feel for you, Chaka Khan.

0: Fox 20, if you're gone, 99.7 KJO, your variety station. And Aaron here for just a little bit, but I'll be back in the morning filling in for Alex. 6 a.m., I'll be here with Chuck Benson. 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
2: Fox News, I'm John Saucier. White House Press Secretary Caroline Leavitt will be stepping down from that job at the end of this month to spend more time with her family. Former senior counselor to the president, Kellyanne Conway, who served in the first Trump administration, on Fox's Caroline's time in the White House has been historic.
3: She will go down as one of the best White House press secretaries, definitely for her work behind the podium, but her work behind the scenes that the public doesn't always see.
2: Secretary Leavitt expected to continue a relationship with the president from an outside advisory role. Two people have died after a military helicopter crash in Salado, Texas, near Fort Hood. Cliff Coleman is the spokesperson for the Bell County Sheriff's Office, telling reporters it didn't hit any homes or structures in the area.
4: It was crashed into a field. You could tell it was a violent crash.
2: Well, the crash did spark a wildfire. Evacuations have been ordered. 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

0: position basically a game away from getting into the championship. Jason plays several positions, pitcher, catcher, shortstop, with his favorite being a toss-up between catching and pitching. Jason throws three pitches, a fastball, a change, and a curve, and when he needs a strike, he goes with a curveball. When asked how he learned about his pitching skill, Jason pointed to his mother, making him throw at pine cones to increase his accuracy. When asked about his long-term plans other than professional baseball, Jason mentioned the Army for the learning opportunities it provides and felt his leadership skills would serve him there well. This week's Grants Pass Broadcasting and Road Credit Union recognizes our Athlete of the Week, Fleming Middle School's Jason Dirks.
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0: Fox News. I'm Roxanne Evans. A major shakeup in the White House. President Trump says Press Secretary Caroline Leavitt will leave her post.
1: She is the youngest press secretary in history. The president, his post seems to indicate as well that she will continue to play a role as an outside advisor.
0: That's Fox's Jackie Heinrich. 11 people under arrest. Attorney General Todd Blanche cracking down on marriage fraud schemes involving Chinese nationals.
2: Chinese nationals would pay these facilitators as much as $100,000 for assistance in obtaining a marriage, which then allowed them to apply for a green card.
0: In Wisconsin, David Crowley edged out progressive Francesca Hong. He'll face Republican Tom Tiffany for governor. And in South Carolina, Republicans Darlene Graham and Ralph Norman head to a Senate runoff in August. 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
1: Someone had a birthday.
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2: Great segue. We have a health reminder from the CDC.
1: Pneumococcal vaccination is recommended for adults 50 or older. Says here, we're over 6 times more likely to be hospitalized with pneumococcal pneumonia

0: than adults under 50.
1: I don't love those odds.
0: Same. Look what I found. 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
2: Fox News, I'm Ted Lindner. President Trump announcing today White House Press Secretary Karoline Leavitt's leaving her position to spend more time with her family. Former senior counselor to the president, Kellyanne Conway, who served in the first Trump administration on Fox Tonight, says that Karoline's time in the White House has been historic.
3: She will go down as one of the best White House press secretaries, definitely for her work behind the podium, but her work behind the scenes that the public doesn't always see.
2: Secretary Leavitt is expected to continue her relationship with the president from an outside advisor role. And the U.S. military is on track to pull all of its forces out of Iraq by the end of September, marking the end of a presence that started with the March 2003 invasion against Saddam Hussein. U.S. troops pulled out of bases in most areas of Iraq last year, but maintained a presence in the semi-autonomous northern Kurdish region. 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
2: Fox News, I'm Chris DeMeo. White House Press Secretary Caroline Leavitt announces she's stepping down. President Trump reacting on Truth Social.
3: President Trump announcing one of my most trusted aides, Caroline Leavitt, will be departing her role at the end of the month so she can spend more time with her beautiful young children and family, a decision I totally understand and respect.
2: Fox's Jackie Heinrich at the White House. Two students are injured after a shooting at a high school in Georgia Wednesday.
4: There was a group of students inside the bathroom and a verbal altercation took place between two of the students. That verbal altercation quickly escalated into a physical altercation.
2: Houston County Sheriff Matt Moulton, the suspect is in custody. Stocks finishing the day mixed. The Dow finishing down 21 points. The Nasdaq finished up 143 points. The S&P ending up 20. 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
1: 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This week, Grants Pass Broadcasting and Rogue Credit Union salutes Jason Dirks, a 13-year-old student at Fleming Middle School and a very good baseball player. Jason just returned from Reno, where he competed with the Three Rivers baseball team, who finished fifth in that competition, basically a game away from getting into the championship. Jason plays several positions, pitcher, catcher, shortstop, with his favorite being a toss-up between catching and pitching. Jason throws three pitches, a fastball, a change, and a curve, and when he needs a strike, he goes with a curveball. When asked how he learned about his pitching skills, Jason pointed to his mother, making him throw at pine cones to increase his accuracy. When asked about his long-term plans other than professional baseball, Jason mentioned the Army for the learning opportunities it provides and felt his leadership skills would serve him there well. This week's Grants Pass Broadcasting and Rogue Credit Union recognizes our Athlete of the Week, Fleming Middle School's Jason Dirks.
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2: News. I'm Ted Linder. New reports show President Trump's trade agenda is bringing jobs back to the states. Commerce Secretary Howard Lutnick telling Fox Business's Kudlow the president's tariffs work.
3: These tariffs protecting American manufacturing jobs, building and constructing those jobs. This is where we're going. And you know what the key is? We're going to have to train young people for these high-tech jobs.
2: Critics of the tariffs claim they only raise costs. President Trump announcing on Wednesday that White House Press Secretary Caroline Leavitt's leaving her position to spend more time with her family. Former senior counselor to the president, Kellyanne Conway, says Caroline's time in the White House was historic.
4: She will go down as one of the best White House press secretaries, definitely for her work behind the podium, but her work behind the scenes that the public doesn't always see.
2: Secretary Leavitt expected to continue a relationship with the president with an outside advisor role. America's listening to Fox News.
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1: 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This week, Grant's Best Broadcasting and Rogue Credit Union salutes Jason Dirks, a 13-year-old student at Fleming Middle School and a very good baseball player. Jason just returned from Reno, where he competed with the Three Rivers baseball team, who finished fifth in that competition, basically a game away from getting into the championship. Jason plays several positions, pitcher, catcher, shortstop, with his favorite being a toss-up between catching and pitching. Jason throws three pitches, a fastball, a change, and a curve, and when he needs a strike, he goes with a curveball. When asked how he learned about his pitching skills, Jason pointed to his mother, making him throw at pine cones to increase his accuracy. When asked about his long-term plans other than professional baseball, Jason mentioned the Army for the learning opportunities it provides and felt his leadership skills would serve him there well. This week's Grants Pass Broadcasting and Rogue Credit Union recognizes our Athlete of the Week, Fleming Middle School's Jason Dirks.
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0: You've heard the song, but not like this. 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
2: News. I'm Chris DeMeo. White House Press Secretary Caroline Levitt is leaving.
3: In a social media post, Levitt says since returning to the White House following the birth of her second child in May, she has felt she cannot be the best mom her two young children deserve while devoting the constant time, energy, and attention required of the White House Press Secretary.
2: Fox's Jared Halpern. Levitt will step down at the end of the month. Two people are dead after a military helicopter crash in Salado, Texas near Fort Hood. Cliff Coleman, spokesperson for the Bell County Sheriff's Office, says it didn't hit any homes or structures in the area.
4: It was crashed into a field. You could tell it was a violent crash.
2: The crash did spark a wildfire. Evacuations have been ordered. One winner in Wednesday night's $1 billion Powerball drawing. The winning tickets sold in Illinois. And stocks finishing mixed on Wednesday. 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
2: News. I'm Ted Lindner. President Trump announcing White House Press Secretary Caroline Leavitt is leaving her position to spend more time with her family. Former senior counsel to the president, Kellyanne Conway, on Fox on Wednesday night said that Caroline Leavitt's time in the White House has been historic.
3: She will go down as one of the best White House press secretaries, definitely for her work behind the podium, but her work behind the scenes that the public doesn't always see.
2: Secretary Leavitt expected to continue a relationship with the president as an outside advisor. And a Powerball player in Illinois has won the $1.04 billion jackpot Wednesday night, the game's largest grand prize of the year. The winning numbers, 4, 26, 66, 67, 69, and the red Powerball of 9. The Prairie State ticket holder, who has yet to be identified, can choose between the $1 billion prize or a one-time $450.5 million cash payout before taxes. 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
2: News. I'm Chris DeMeo. White House Press Secretary Caroline Levitt announcing she's stepping down. President Trump reacting on Truth Social.
3: President Trump announcing one of my most trusted aides, Caroline Levitt, will be departing her role at the end of the month so she can spend more time with her beautiful young children and family. A decision I totally understand and respect.
2: Fox's Jackie Heinrich at the White House. The Phillies take on the Twins Thursday night in the Field of Dreams game in Dyersville, Iowa.
4: It's the third edition of the Field of Dreams game. 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
2: Fox's Tony Genualdo. One winning ticket sold in Illinois for last night's Powerball drawing. That ticket worth a staggering $1 billion. The winner takes home a lump sum of about $500 million before taxes. 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
2: News. I'm Ted Lindner. A Powerball player in Illinois has won the $1.04 billion jackpot Wednesday night, the game's largest grand prize of 2026 so far. The winning numbers drawn 4, 26, 66, 67, 69, and the red Powerball 9. The Prairie State ticket holder, who has yet to be identified, can choose between the $1 billion prize or a one-time $450.5 million cash payout before taxes. The Wednesday night jackpot win broke a 44-drawing dry spell. President Trump announcing Wednesday White House Press Secretary Karoline Leavitt's leaving her position to spend more time with her family. Former senior counselor to the president, Kellyanne Conway, says that Karoline Leavitt's time in the White House was historic.
3: She will go down as one of the best White House press secretaries, definitely for her work behind the podium, but her work behind the scenes that the public doesn't always see.
2: Leavitt is expected to continue a relationship with the president as an outside advisor. 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
2: News. I'm Chris DeMeo. White House Press Secretary Karoline Leavitt announces she's stepping down. President Trump reacting on Truth Social.
3: President Trump announcing one of my most trusted aides, Karoline Leavitt, will be departing her role at the end of the month so she can spend more time with her beautiful young children and family. A decision I totally understand and respect.
2: Fox's Jackie Heinrich at the White House. One teenager injured and another in custody after a shooting at a high school in Warner Robins, Georgia.
4: There was a group of students inside the bathroom and a verbal altercation took place between two of the students. That verbal altercation quickly escalated into a physical altercation.
2: Houston County Sheriff Matt Moulton, the suspect caught an hour later. One winning ticket sold in Illinois in last night's Powerball drawing. That ticket worth a staggering $1 billion. 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
2: News. I'm CJ Papa. White House Press Secretary Caroline Leavitt turns 29 later this month, and at the end of August, she's leaving the Trump administration.
3: She says being a mother and welcoming a new baby while working in one of the most demanding jobs in the world has been the most rewarding yet challenging season of my life, to say the least. I have felt in my heart that I cannot be the best mom my two young children deserve while devoting the constant time, energy, and attention required of the White House Press Secretary.
2: Fox's Madeline Rivera reporting. President Trump says he understands and respects her decision, adding Leavitt will be one of his top outside advisors. Bracing for a potential major storm in Hawaii that's churning southeast of the islands, it's forecast to become a tropical storm later today. And frantically searching for life in the rubble in Colombia following Monday's earthquake, at least 265 people have died. 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

0: You've heard the song, but not like this. 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
1: Brett's Best Broadcasting, along with Rogue Credit Union, salutes the devotion to their sport and their teammates demonstrated by young athletes and weekly supports one of these fine young people. This week, Grants Pass Broadcasting and Rogue Credit Union salutes Jason Dirks, a 13-year-old student at Fleming Middle School and a very good baseball player. Jason just returned from Reno, where he competed with the Three Rivers baseball team, who finished fifth in that competition, basically a game away from getting into the championship. Jason plays several positions, pitcher, catcher, shortstop, with his favorite being a toss-up between catching and pitching. Jason throws three pitches, a fastball, a change, and a curve, and when he needs a strike, he goes with a curveball. When asked how he learned about his pitching skill, Jason pointed to his mother, making him throw at pine cones to increase his accuracy. When asked about his long-term plans other than professional baseball, Jason mentioned the Army for the learning opportunities it provides and felt his leadership skills would serve him there well. This week's Grants Pass Broadcasting and Rogue Credit Union recognizes our Athlete of the Week, Fleming Middle School's Jason Dirks.
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2: News. I'm Deanna Jalosi. White House Press Secretary Caroline Leavitt leaving the administration to spend some more time with her family.
3: The White House indicates there is no controversy regarding Press Secretary Caroline Leavitt's departure. She says being a mother and welcoming a new baby while working in one of the most demanding jobs in the world has been the most rewarding yet challenging season of my life, to say the least.
2: Fox's Madeline Rivera surprised federal hearing tomorrow in the Luigi Mangione case has rumors swirling of a plea deal.
4: So in federal court, he faces two counts of stalking and could spend up to life behind bars if convicted. In state court, he faces murder charges and weapons charges. So what could a federal plea mean for the 28-year-old? Well, if in fact that is why the attorneys are meeting, it could mean that he pleads guilty to one or both of those stalking counts to avoid a federal trial.
2: Fox's Chandler Painter. 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
2: News. I'm CJ Papa. President Trump searching for a new White House press secretary now that Caroline Levitt says she's leaving at the end of the month. White House Deputy Chief of Staff for Policy Stephen Miller speaking to Fox.
3: She has served this president so well, this administration so well, this country so well, and very importantly, she's been a role model to millions and millions of young women all across this country.
2: Fox's Peter Ducey at the White House with the president's reaction.
4: Caroline will now be one of my top outside advisors and an influential voice within the Republican Party as we work to defy history and conclusively win the midterm elections.
2: Flooding and fog closing or delaying schools in parts of Indiana drenched by storms over the past 2 days. More than 250,000 power outages remain this morning statewide. 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
6: 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Good morning, Chuck.
7: Good morning, Aaron. Good morning, everyone. Here's the latest news that we have here out of our newsroom this morning. A 93-cent five-year local option tax for the county jail was passed along to voters for this November 3rd's general election by the Board of County Commissioners during Wednesday night's business session. The 93 cents would fund 185 beds initially and could support juvenile justice. The former local option tax guaranteed 14 beds for juvenile offenders. Commissioner Richardson asserted that expanded costs have reached a level where the 93 cents would provide funds for the jail only, likely about $3 million short of what the juvenile beds would cost. The general fund should be able to support juvenile justice for at least a couple of years. Commissioner Martin asserted the board would find a way to fund the juvenile justice system. The resolution passed unanimously. Authorities captured Anthony Teal yesterday after a manhunt had been in progress. That was Tuesday, since July 30th. According to a Grants Pass police press release, early Tuesday it was suspected that Teal had been in the Cloverlawn area. Later in the afternoon, a resident near Cloverlawn reported someone was likely in his RV. Josephine County Sheriff's deputies cautiously made contact with the RV and discovered Teal had barricaded himself in the RV's bathroom. Deputies immediately attempted to negotiate with Teal to surrender. And after a prolonged period with no signs that Teal would voluntarily exit, chemical agents were introduced into the RV and negotiations continued. Teal was taken into custody then without further incident. The Grants Pass Major Crimes Unit is conducting a further investigation. Teal is currently being held in the Josephine County Jail, facing charges of menacing, robbery one, unauthorized use of a vehicle, unlawful use of a weapon, strangulation, and assault four. Early July 30th, Teal was reported stealing a car on Northeast D and Beacon Drive. Teal had pulled the male driver from the car, but the victim driver attempted to keep control. And with the victim hanging on, Teal hurriedly accelerated into Northeast D, almost immediately striking another motorist who had stopped after seeing the car theft. Teal struck the other car with enough force to deploy the airbags in the other car. Teal then sped backwards with the victim driver still being dragged from the car. After Teal stopped to shift into drive, the driver was able to free himself. Teal then fled the scene. American Medical Response aided the victim driver at the scene for undisclosed injuries. And we'll have more after this word.
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7: In other news of Grants Pass in Southern Oregon, Josephine County Sheriff Dave Daniel has announced the surveillance cameras contracted through Flock have been turned off, and the contract with that company has been canceled. Sheriff Daniel, in a press release dated August 12th, stated that as a result of significant public feedback, the automated license plate readers are no longer active in rural Josephine County, and the contract with Flock has ended. The company's equipment remains in the field, and the cameras are no longer operational. Some of the equipment has been vandalized, meaning the Sheriff's Department will have to pay for that equipment. A contract for 10 cameras was entered into to increase the ability to identify and locate stolen vehicles, wanted or missing subjects associated with specific vehicle, and general enhance the ability to investigate crimes. Now, while the technology has been beneficial in solving crime and the overall public safety, it is clear much of Josephine County is not ready or willing to accept the use of the technology. There has been a great deal of public concern over the technology and its potential infringement on the constitutional Fourth Amendment rights. Sheriff Daniel wrote in the release that the sheriff's office works for the public and they're listening to you. The Flock equipment does remain in the field, and it is unknown when the company will remove it. Josephine County Sheriff's deputies arrested three

0: Individual suspected of being involved in an assault that began over a dirt bike report. Wednesday night at 10:59, 911 received a report from a male caller reporting that he'd been attacked with a bat and pepper spray. He stated he and his wife were sleeping in the camper when two men and a woman showed up and conducted the assault. The man was bleeding but was being controlled, and the wife received a bump on the arm. The suspects were traced back to the Merlin area. The female suspect called 911 to report there were people outside the home around her vehicle, and she was informed they were deputies and she should step outside and talk with them. Arrested was Iris Maria Kartner McFarland, 43, who had a myriad of aliases listed on her booking report. She is charged with assault 3, unlawful use of mace and menacing. David Mitchell McFarland, 47, is charged with assault 3, unlawful use of a weapon, menacing, and criminal conspiracy. The second man was Kevin Rader, 56, who's facing charges of assault 3, unlawful use of a weapon, criminal conspiracy, and menacing. All three remained in custody this morning. And finally, in news this morning, the city of Grants Pass announced the preparation work is continuing for the overlay projects that begins next Monday in the southeast part of the city. Monday, crews with pilot rock excavation will be in the grinding and paving of N Street. Tuesday, the crews will grind Churchill Street and then move to Gladiola Street Wednesday. Gladiola is scheduled to be paved Thursday, and Churchill will be paved on Friday. Final work will be done the following week, beginning August 24th. Motorists are advised to look for changing road conditions, including lane closures, road closures, and delays throughout the project. For more information, you can contact Pilot Rock Excavation at 541-779-4916. That's the latest news of Grants Pass in Southern Oregon. I'm Chuck Benson reporting here on KAJO 99.7 FM, 1270 on the AM band, and streamed at KAJO.com.
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2: 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Sunny for our Thursday, high about 89. Clear skies tonight, low 56. Tomorrow, sunny 91. Looking at the weekend, Saturday, sunny 92. Sunday, mostly sunny, warming up to 94. Right now, a clear 61 degrees here in South Grants Pass. The sports report, that's next.
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0: And again, thank you, Aaron. And again, good morning, everyone. Trent Grisham homered twice and hit a go-ahead double in the seventh inning as the Yankees erased an early deficit and pulled away for a 10-5 victory over the skidding Seattle Mariners last night. Yankees rookie Spencer Jones had three RBIs in his second start, batting third. He had a two-run double in the third and a tying double in the fifth inning. Randy Arozarena hit a two-run homer, and Julio Rodriguez connected a four solo shot off New York starter Will Warren in the first inning. Dominic Canzone homered in the third, and Josh Naylor hit an RBI single in the fifth for a 5-3 lead. That was all she wrote, and that was Seattle's sixth loss in a row. The Mariners are now four games back in the final wild card spot in the American League. Seattle and New York are playing their series finale this morning, first pitch at 10:35. Nick Allen hit a go-ahead sacrifice fly in the eighth inning. Stephen Okert led an Astros bullpen that allowed just one run, and Houston beat the San Francisco Giants 2-1 last night. Giants starter Adrian Hauser worked six scoreless innings, batting five and allowing two hits. Victor Barrichotto gave the Giants a 1-0 lead with an RBI single in the first inning. San Francisco finished with four hits. Giants shortstop Willie Adames left the game in the seventh inning after aggravating a back ailment while turning a double play. San Francisco has a day off before hosting the Colorado Rockies for a three-game series beginning tomorrow night at 7:15. The 49ers will play their preseason opener. 49ers will play their preseason opener tonight at 6 p.m. against the Tennessee Titans, so it's football time again. Still in baseball, though, Alex Bregman wasn't worried, even as he grinded through an unremarkable first half of his opening months with the Chicago Cubs. He validated that attitude last night. He hit three home runs in a game for the first time, and Chicago's 12-6 rout of the Washington Nationals continuing a torrid stretch in recent weeks. The 32-year-old is hitting .388 with six home runs and 17 RBIs in 16 games since July 27th. He has the most hits in the majors in that span. The L.A. Lakers are being sold to Josh Kushner and Bob Iger for $12.5 billion. That's billion with a B. It's a record-breaking price, according to sources. The businessmen were involved in the expansion process in Las Vegas, but in a stunning turn, they pivoted to make an aggressive offer to buy the Lakers from Mark Walter, who purchased a controlling interest in the team from the Buss family last year for a then-record franchise valuation of about $10 billion. Nafisha Collier had 20 points and 9 rebounds. Caleb McBride scored 19 points, and the WNBA leading Minnesota Lynx nearly squandered a 29-point lead before holding off the Portland Fire 85-81 last night. Brigitte Carlton led Portland by scoring 16 points against her former team. Megan DeLeo added 12 points, and Teja Oblak had 11 points, 6 rebounds, and 9 assists. Portland had 10 players score the first half, but none of them had more than 4 points. Portland's now 13-20. And the PGA Tour's band is back together this week, at least the two most accomplished popular golfers, as the FedEx Cup playoffs teed off this morning in Memphis, Tennessee. The world number one golfer, Scottie Scheffler, and number two, Roy McIlroy, are both in the field after the latter skipped the first leg of the playoffs last season. Total purse, $20 billion for this one tournament. And that's sports news. I'm Chuck Benson reporting here on KAJO, 99.7 FM, 1270 on the AM band, and streaming at KAJO.com.
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More than enough inspiring words from Sarah Reeves on 99.7 KJO on your Thursday. Good morning. 6:18, Aaron Stone in for Alex Bauer while Chuck is in the newsroom. 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

Santana without band, 99.7, 1270, K-Jo. And we're down to the final couple of days that you can enter to win for the big grand prize giveaway in these days of summer. 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

0: with Hands to Heaven from 1988, 99.7 KJO Grants Pass's Variety Station, 1270. 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In for Alex, it's Aaron and Chuck with those local headlines.
1: Ah, thank you, Aaron. Good morning, everyone. A 93-cent five-year local option tax for the county jail was passed to voters this November 3rd by the Board of County Commissioners during the business session last night. That will fund 185 jail bids. That two-week manhunt captured Anthony Teal yesterday. He's currently being held at the Josephine County Jail facing 12 different charges, being held in lieu of $500,000 bond. Josephine County Sheriff Dave Daniel.

0: Now, the surveillance cameras contracted through Flock have been turned off in rural Josephine County, and the contract with that company has been canceled. Josephine County Sheriff's deputies arrested three individuals suspected of being involved in an assault that began over a dirt bike report, and the grinding and paving work scheduled for the southeast part of the city begins next Monday. That's the latest news headlines of Grants Pass in Southern Oregon. 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I'm Chuck Benson reporting.
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2: We certainly appreciate you being there as we're peeking at weather. Sunny skies this afternoon, 89 for our high. Tonight, clear skies, low 56. Tomorrow, sunny, 91. Saturday, sunny, 92. Sunday, mostly sunny and 94 as things heat back up just a little bit right now. Clear 61 is what we're seeing outside the studio window here in South Grants Pass.
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K-Joe. If you haven't entered to win for the big grand prize giveaway in these days of summer yet, you have today and tomorrow. And then, well, the big giveaway is coming up Saturday, August 22nd at Farmers.

0: Such an iconic recording from Jackson Browne, Running on Empty on KJO, your variety station. And yeah, I've been a little low on sleep these past couple of days. Aaron in for Alex, Chuck in the newsroom. And Chuck made some really good, strong coffee this morning. Really hits the spot. 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
4: 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This week, Grants Pass Broadcasting and Rogue Credit Union salutes Jason Dirks, a 13-year-old student at Fleming Middle School and a very good baseball player. Jason just returned from Reno, where he competed with the Three Rivers baseball team, who finished fifth in that competition, basically a game away from getting into the championship. Jason plays several positions, pitcher, catcher, shortstop, with his favorite being a toss-up between catching and pitching. Jason throws three pitches, a fastball, a change, and a curve, and when he needs a strike, he goes with a curveball. When asked how he learned about his pitching skills, Jason pointed to his mother, making him throw at pine cones to increase his accuracy. When asked about his long-term plans other than professional baseball, Jason mentioned the Army for the learning opportunities it provides and felt his leadership skills would serve him there well. This week's Grants Pass Broadcasting and Rogue Credit Union recognizes our Athlete of the Week, Fleming Middle School's Jason Dirks.
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Preet with this morning's Wacky Tracky, a brand new one that could win you a $10 certificate from Scoops and More. 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The Wacky Tracky on 99.7 KJO.

0: Pelosi, a big shakeup at the White House. Caroline Leavitt leaving her post as press secretary at the end of the month to focus on taking care of her kids.
1: The president says Caroline will now be one of my top outside advisors and an influential voice within the Republican Party as we work to defy history and conclusively win the midterm elections.
0: Fox's Peter Doocy at the White House. Now, the Department of Homeland Security is going to provide electric shock gloves to immigration enforcement agents. Border czar Tom Homan told Fox.
2: So the glove is, you know, the latest thing they're looking at to help in situations. You've seen the videos in the past year and a half, the fights on the street where officers are overwhelmed. This would be a tool they can use to make someone compliant.
0: But the ACLU is calling all of this a recipe for harm to the public. 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
5: 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And in the newsroom, Chuck Benson.
6: Confidently, thank you very much. Good morning, everyone. A 93-cent five-year local option tax for the county jail is going to be passed along to voters this November by the Board of County Commissioners. That was decided last night during their business session. The 93 cents would fund 185 beds initially in the jail and could support juvenile justice. The former local option tax guaranteed 14 beds for juvenile offenders. Commissioner Richardson asserted the expanded costs have reached a level where the 93 cents would provide funds for the jail only, likely about $3 million short of what the juvenile beds would cost. The general fund should be able to support the juvenile justice for a couple of years. Commissioner Martin asserted the board will find a way to fund the juvenile justice system. That resolution passed unanimously. Authorities captured Anthony Teal Tuesday after a manhunt that had been in progress since July 30th. According to a Grants Pass police press release, early Tuesday it was suspected Teal had been in the Clover Lawn area. Late in the afternoon, a resident near Clover Lawn reported someone was likely in his RV. Josephine County Sheriff's deputies cautiously made contact with the RV and discovered Teal had barricaded himself in the RV's bathroom. Deputies immediately attempted to negotiate with Teal to surrender, and after a prolonged period with no signs that Teal would voluntarily exit, chemical agents were introduced into the RV, and negotiations continued, and then Teal was taken into custody without further incident. The Grants Pass Major Crimes Unit is conducting a further investigation, and he's currently being held in the Josephine County Jail, facing 12 different charges, including menacing, robbery 1, unauthorized use of a vehicle, unlawful use of a weapon, strangulation, and assault 4. He's being held in lieu of $500,000 bond. Early July 30th, Teal was reportedly stealing a car northeast D Street and Beacon Drive. Teal had pulled the male driver from his car, but the victim driver attempted to keep control. And with the victim still hanging on, Teal hurriedly accelerated into northeast D Street, immediately striking another motorist who had stopped after seeing the car theft. Teal struck the car with enough force to deploy airbags in the other vehicle. Teal then sped backwards with the victim driver still being dragged from the car. After Teal stopped to shift into drive, the driver was able to free himself. Teal then fled the scene, showing no regard for the driver. AMR responded and aided the victim driver for undisclosed injuries. And we'll have more news after this word.
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2: Chesapeake County Sheriff Dave Daniel has announced the surveillance cameras contracted through Flock have been turned off, and the contract with that company has been canceled. Sheriff Daniel, in a press release dated August 12th, stated that as a result of significant public feedback, the automated license plate readers are no longer active in rural Josephine County, and the contract with Flock has ended. While the company's equipment remains in the field, the cameras are no longer operational. Some of the equipment has been vandalized, meaning the sheriff's department is responsible to pay for that equipment. A contract for the 10 cameras was entered into to increase the ability to identify and locate stolen vehicles, wanted or missing subjects associated with a specific vehicle, and in general, enhance the ability to investigate crimes. Now, while the technology has been beneficial in solving crime and overall public safety, it is clear much of Josephine County is not ready or willing to accept the use of the technology. There has been a great deal of public concern over the technology and its potential infringement on the constitutional Fourth Amendment rights. Sheriff Daniel wrote in the release that the sheriff's office works for the public, and they are listening to you. The Flock equipment does remain in the field, and it's unknown when that company will remove it. Sheriff Daniel's deputies arrested three individuals suspected of being involved in an assault that began over a dirt bike report. Wednesday night at 10:59, 9/11 received a report from a male caller reporting he'd been attacked with a bat and pepper spray. He stated he and his wife were sleeping in their camper when two men and a woman showed up and conducted the assault. The man was bleeding, but it was controlled. The wife received a bump on her left arm. The suspects were traced back to the Merlin area. Female suspect called 911 to report there were people outside their home around her vehicle. She was informed there were deputies and that she should step outside and talk with them. Arrested was Iris Maria Kartner McFarland, 43, who had a myriad of aliases listed in her booking report. She's charged with assault 3, unlawful use of mace and menacing. David Mitchell McFarland, 47, is charged with assault 3, unlawful use of a weapon, menacing, and criminal conspiracy. Second man was Kevin Rader, 56, who's facing charges of assault 3, unlawful use of a weapon, criminal conspiracy, and menacing, and all three remained in custody this morning. City of Grants Pass has announced that preparation work is continuing for the overlay project that begins next Monday in the southeast part of the city. Monday, crews with Pilot Rock Excavation will begin grinding and paving N Street. Tuesday, the crews will grind Churchill Street and then move to Gladiola Street Wednesday. Gladiola is scheduled to be paved on Thursday then, and Churchill will be paved on Friday. Final work will be done the following week, beginning August 24th. Motorists are advised to look for changing road conditions, including lane closures, road closures, and delays throughout the project. And for more information, you can contact Pilot Rock Excavation at 541-779-4916. And that's in the minute, the latest news of Grants Pass in Southern Oregon. Details of these stories and more available on this station's website. I'm Chuck Benson reporting for KAJO, 997 FM, 1270 on the AM band, and again, streamed at KAJO.com.
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1: 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Nice and sunny, 89. Clear skies tonight, low 56. Tomorrow, sunny, 91. Looking into the weekend, Saturday is sunny and 92. And then Sunday, mostly sunny and a warmer 94 degrees. Right now, with the sun coming up, lots of clear blue sky out there. 61 degrees here in South Grants Pass at KJO. 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

0: just a minute.
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3: And again, good morning, everyone. Trent Grisham homered twice and hit a go-ahead double in the seventh inning as the Yankees erased an early deficit and pulled away for a 10-5 victory over the skidding Seattle Mariners last night. Yankees rookie Spencer Jones had three RBIs in his second start batting third. He hit a two-run double in the third and a tying double in the fifth inning. Randy Arozarena had a two-run homer, and Julio Rodriguez connected for a solo shot off New York starter Will Warren in the first inning. Dominic Canzone also homered in the third. Josh Naylor hit an RBI single in the fifth for a 5-3 lead. Now, that's Seattle's sixth loss in a row. Mariners are now four games back of the final wildcard spot in the American League West. Seattle and New York play their series finale this morning. They'll get underway about 10:35. Nick Allen hit a go-ahead sacrifice fly in the eighth. Stephen Okert led an Astros bullpen that allowed just one run on Houston, beat the Giants 2-1 last night. Giants starter Adrian Hauser worked six scoreless innings, spanning five and allowing two hits. Victor Barracuto gave the Giants a 1-0 lead with an RBI single in the first inning. San Francisco finished with four hits. Giant shortstop Willie Adames did leave the game in the seventh inning after aggravating a black ailment while turning a double play. San Francisco has today off before hosting the Colorado Rockies for a three-game series starting tomorrow night at 7:15. The 49 and the San Francisco 49ers are going to play their preseason opener tonight at 6 p.m. against the Tennessee Titans. So it's football time again. Still in baseball, Alex Bregman wasn't worried even as he grinded through an unremarkable first half of his opening months with the Chicago Cubs. He validated that with the attitude Wednesday night and then hit three home runs in a game for the first time in Chicago's 12-6 rout of the Washington Nationals, continuing a torrid stretch in recent weeks. The 32-year-old is hitting .388 with six home runs, 17 RBIs, and 16 games since July 27th. He has the most hits in the majors in that span. L.A. Lakers are being sold to Josh Kushner and Bob Iger for $12.5 billion, a record-breaking price, according to sources. The businessmen were involved in the expansion process in Las Vegas, but in a stunning turn, they pivoted to make an aggressive offer to buy the Lakers from Mark Walter, who purchased controlling interest in the team from the Buss family last year for a then-record franchise valuation of about $10 billion. Nafisha Collier had 20 points and 9 rebounds. Kayla McBride scored 19 points in the WNBA leading Minnesota Lynx. Nearly squandered a 29-point lead before holding off the Portland Fire 85-81 last night. Brigitte Carlton led Portland scoring with 16 points against her former team. Megan DeLeo added 12 and Teja Oblak had 11.6 rebounds and 9 assists. Portland had 10 players score in the first half, but none of them more than 4 points. Portland's now 13-20. The PGA Tour's band is back together this week for at least two more of the most accomplished and popular golfers as the FedEx Cup playoffs teed off with the FedEx St. Jude Championship in Memphis, Tennessee this morning. World's number one golfer Scottie Scheffler and number two Rory McIlroy are both in the field after the latter skipped the first leg of the playoffs last season. Total purse is $20 million. Second-seeded Elena Rybakina of Kazakhstan beat fourth-seeded Coco Gauff 5-7-6-2-6-2 early today to reach the National Bank Open final. Rybakina will play the seventh-seeded Iga Swiatek of Portland tonight. Swiatek outlasted the ninth-seeded Elena Svitolina of Ukraine 6-3-1-6-6-3. And that's sports news. I'm Chuck Benson reporting here on KAJO 99.7 FM.

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Great to be here with you. Filling in for Alex on this Thursday, it's Aaron Stone.

0: Always great to hear a classic like 9 to 5 from Dolly Parton, 99.7 and 1270 KJO, your variety station on a Thursday morning. In for Alex, Aaron Stone, and Chuck Benson. What's happening there in the newsroom?
1: I have a few headlines here for you, Aaron. A 93-cent local option tax was passed along by the Board of County Commissioners to voters in November to support 185 beds for the Josephine County Jail. And, of course, authorities have captured Anthony Teal. He's being held in the local jail on 12 different charges, including menacing, robbery, one, unauthorized use of a vehicle, unlawful use of weapon, strangulation, assault, four, many others. He's being held in lieu of $500,000 bond. Josephine County Sheriff Dave Daniel has announced the surveillance cameras, the automated license plate readers contract through Flock have been turned off, and the contract with that company has been canceled. And the sheriff's deputies arrested three individuals suspected of being involved in an assault that began over a dirt bike report. And the city of Grants Pass has announced that preparation work is continuing on the overlay project that begins next Monday in the southeast part of the city. Those are headlines, details all available on the station's website at KHAO.com. I'm Chuck Benson reporting.
0: Thank you, Chuck. 7:32. Weather is very nice and pleasant. Exactly how pleasant? Well, I'll tell you about it here in just a couple.
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4: Such a nice view out the window this morning, and yeah, it's going to be nice and consistent sunny skies for the foreseeable days, reaching 89 this afternoon, clear for tonight, low 56, sunny and 91 tomorrow, Saturday sunny 92, Sunday mostly sunny and 94 degrees. And yes, sunrise this morning, 6:18, sunset tonight, 8:17, and then tomorrow morning, sunrise time, 6:19. And we're at 62 degrees out there right now.
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0: Steely Dan or Ricky, don't lose that number. 99.7 KJO, your variety station. Filling in for Alex on a fabulous Thursday morning. It's Aaron Stone, Chuck Benson in the newsroom. And you know the number that you want to make sure is saved in your phone, of course, our KJO Lifer line, brought to you by Lifer Excavation and Construction. 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Yes, the Wacky Tracky. 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
0: You have a birthday coming up? 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

Yeah, from Flashdance, Michael Sembello, 99.7 KJO, 5 minutes in front of 8 o'clock. 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
2: News. I'm CJ Pop. A key reading on inflation focused on prices. The wholesale level is out this morning.
3: The producer price index for July suggests inflation remained tame at the wholesale level. The PPI was flat after a decline in June, reflecting lower energy prices, though oil and gasoline prices were elevated in July.
2: Fox's Ginny Casola. U.S. Ambassador to Israel Mike Huckabee says the U.S. Embassy stepped in, rejecting claims the U.S. did nothing when a Palestinian family was harassed in a West Bank settlement. He called those responsible Israeli terrorists. The Fox weather forecast calls for clearing today in Des Moines for day one of the Iowa State Fair.
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2: Jeremy Parsons, CEO of the fair. 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
1: 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Beautiful weather this afternoon, warming up near 89 with sunny skies. Clear tonight, low 56, sunny and 91 tomorrow. The weekend, how about that? Sunny and 92 for Saturday. Sunday, mostly sunny and 94 degrees. Right now, a nice clear 64 here.
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Oh, soaking in that inspiration, unwritten from Natasha Bedingfield, 99.7 and 1270. K. Joe Grants passes Variety Station 805. That sun coming through the studio window right now, feeling real good. Aaron, and for Alex, Chuck in the newsroom with the latest local news coming up at 8.

0: Head over feet, Alanis Morissette, 99.7 KJO. Grants passes variety station. Aaron in for Alex, but then he's going to be in for me coming up at 10 o'clock. And coming up later on this hour, a brand new wacky tracky. Yes, we had a winner yesterday morning. That means a new clip. I'm going to be unveiling that for you coming up at 8:50 and giving you a chance to win a $10 certificate from Scoops and More. Just down the Rogue River Highway from Grants Pass, between Grants Pass and the city of Rogue River, Scoops and More. Really tempting your taste buds this morning with the Wacky Tracky coming up. Stay close.
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3: 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A dimension where policies have no consequences, with no middle ground between science and superstition. 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Your only hope? 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

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K-Jo, Wacky Tracky, coming up 8:50, giving you a chance to win from Scoops and More. And the latest headlines, local news, coming up next.

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2: Thank you for joining us here in the newsroom, Aaron, and good morning, everyone. A 93-cent five-year local option tax for the county jail is going to be passed along to voters by the Board of Commissioners after a vote last night during their business session.

0: The 93 cents would fund 185 jail beds initially and could support juvenile justice. The former local option tax guaranteed 14 beds for juvenile offenders. Commissioner Richardson asserted the expanded costs have reached a level where the 93 cents would provide funds for the jail only, likely about $3 million short, which is what the juvenile beds would cost. The general fund should be able to support the juvenile beds for a couple of years. Commissioner Martin asserted the board would find a way to fund that juvenile justice system. The resolution did pass unanimously. Of course, authorities captured Anthony Teal Tuesday after a manhunt had been in progress since July 30th. And according to the Grants Pass Police, Tuesday it was suspected Teal was in the Clover Lawn area. As someone reported that he was likely in their RV, and sheriff's deputies cautiously made contact and discovered Teal had barricaded himself in the RV's bathroom. Deputies immediately attempted to negotiate with Teal to surrender, and after a long period with no signs Teal would voluntarily exit, chemical agents were introduced into the RV, and Teal was taken into custody without further incident. Grants Pass Major Crimes Unit conducted a further investigation. He's currently being held in the Josephine County Jail, facing 12 different charges, including menacing, robbery, one, unauthorized use of a vehicle, unlawful use of a weapon, strangulation, and assault four. He's being held in lieu of $500,000 bail. Josephine County Sheriff Dave Daniel has announced that the surveillance cameras contracted through Flock have been turned off, and the contract with that company has been canceled. Sheriff Daniel, in a press release dated yesterday, stated that as a result of significant public feedback, the automated license plate readers are no longer active in rural Josephine County, and the contract with Flock has ended. While the company's equipment remains in the field, the cameras are no longer operational. Some of the equipment had been vandalized, and the sheriff's office is required to pay for those. A contract for 10 cameras was entered into to increase the ability to identify and locate stolen vehicles, wanted or missing subjects associated with a specific vehicle, and in general, enhance the ability to investigate crimes. Now, while the technology has been beneficial in solving crime and overall public safety, it is clear much of Josephine County was not ready or willing to accept the use of the technology. There's been a great deal of public concern over the technology and its potential infringement of constitutional Fourth Amendment rights. Sheriff Daniel wrote in the release that the sheriff's office works for the public and they are listening to you. The Flock equipment remains in the field and it's unknown when the company will remove it. Josephine County Sheriff's deputies arrested three individuals suspected of being involved in an assault that began over a dirt bike report. Wednesday night at 10:59, 911 received a report of a male caller reporting that he'd been attacked with a bat and pepper spray. He and his wife were sleeping in their camper when two men and a woman showed up and conducted the assault. The man was bleeding, but that was controlled, and the wife received a bump on the left arm. The suspects were traced back to the Merlin area. The female suspect had called 911 to report their people were outside her home around her vehicle. She was informed they were deputies and that she should step outside and talk to them. Arrested was Iris Maria Kartner McFarland, 43, who has a myriad of aliases listed on her booking report. She is charged with assault 3, unlawful use of mace, and menacing. David Mitchell McFarland, 47, is charged with assault 3, unlawful use of a weapon, menacing, and criminal conspiracy. Second man was Kevin Rader, 56, facing charges of assault 3, unlawful use of a weapon, criminal conspiracy, and menacing. All three remained in custody this morning. And grinding, the city of Grants Pass has announced that preparation work is continuing for the overlay project that begins next Monday in the southeast part of the city. Monday, crews with pilot rock excavation will begin grinding and paving N Street. Tuesday, the crews will grind Churchill Street and then move to Gladiola Street Wednesday. Gladiola is scheduled to be paved Thursday, and Churchill will be paved on Friday. Final work will be done the following week, beginning August 24th. Motorists are advised to look for changing road conditions, including lane closures, road closures, and delays throughout the project. For more information, you can contact Pilot Rock Excavation at 541-779-4916. And the Grants Pass City Police officers arrested three individuals yesterday and lodged each in the sobering center. The calls officers were dispatched to resulted in these arrests included domestic disturbance, disorderly conduct, and a welfare check. No further details were available for sobering center incarcerations. And that's in the minute, the latest news of Grants Pass in Southern Oregon. Reporting for KAJO, 99.7 FM, 1270 on the AM band and on the World Wide Web at KJO.com. I'm Chuck Benson.
1: 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We'll talk weather next. Hang on, just 3 minutes away.
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Genesis 99.7 and 1270 KJO 843 on this Thursday morning. Wacky Tracky giving you a chance to win a new one coming up here in just a few minutes. And here's UB40.

0: Bad English from 1989, When I See You Smile, 99.7 KJO. It's your Friday station, Aaron Stone here in for Alex Bauer. And this will make you smile, scoops and more. Yeah, you're in for a treat. That's what you have right here, that you could be winning a $10 certificate from Scoops and More if you are the first person to call me on the Lifer line with the correct song title of this wacky tracky. Take a listen to this, a familiar song. Oh, yeah, do you know that one? The wacky tracky this morning. What is the name of that big hit from the 80s? If you're the first person to call me at 541-472-1270, you'll get treated with Scoops and More. If you've never tried Scoops and More, I highly recommend them. Home of the Bigfoot Burger and that Sasquatch Shake, serving delicious Umpqua ice cream, making treats from cones to banana splits, shakes, and malts. Those incredible smash burgers, chicken sandwiches, and more. Prices that can have you treating the whole family. The sweetest place between here and there. Yeah, between Grants Pass and Rogue River at 6415 Rogue River Highway. That's Scoops and More. They're open 7 days a week, 11 to 7. I'll play it one more time, and then I'm going to have to hold it over for tomorrow. Well, keep thinking about it and give me a call tomorrow morning if you can figure out that wacky tracky, a big hit from the 80s there. And yes, Scoops and More, thanking them for making this wacky tracky happen this morning. Again, between Grants Pass and Rogue River, you got to take that short drive to Scoops and More. Well, it looks like we might not have to hold this over because I have a call on the Lifer line. Good morning. Hey, Joe, can you give me the name of that wacky tracky hit there?
1: Jack and Diane.
0: Absolutely. Awesome. You got it.
1: Awesome.
0: And who's this?
1: This is Roger.
0: Well, Roger, thanks so much for listening. I'm putting your name down here for that Scoops and More certificate. Just swing on by when you can and pick that up and enjoy that goodness there at Scoops and More.
1: Awesome. Thank you.
0: Take care, Roger. Have a wonderful day. Thanks again for listening. Well, you know what that means. We're going to unveil a new Wacky Tracky tomorrow morning, 8:50, right here. Your chance to win.
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2: News. I'm Gianna Delosi. A standoff continues in the Strait of Hormuz with Iran saying no vessel gets through without their permission.
3: This came after President Trump posted yesterday on Truth Social saying in part the USA has total control over the Strait of Hormuz. Our naval blockade is being called by everyone a wall of steel.
2: That's Fox's Trey Yang's new Fox News. Polling shows Democrats have a good chance of flipping a Senate seat in Maine with Democrat Troy Jackson with a narrow lead over Republican Susan Collins.
4: This comes as Republicans have been working for months now to tie Jackson to the Democratic Socialists of America, telling voters this guy is just too progressive for the state of Maine. But voters say they're actually more worried about Collins' ties to President Trump, with more than half of the voters saying she's just too aligned with the president.
2: Fox's Alexis McAdams. 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
7: 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Good morning, Grayson Beck.
8: Good morning, Aaron. The market is pushing higher this morning with the S&P 500 reaching a fresh intraday all-time high. The S&P is up about 0.5%. The NASDAQ is gaining 0.8%. The Dow is slightly lower by roughly 67 points. The key drivers today are cooling inflation data, lower oil prices, and renewed strength in parts of the technology sector. The big macro story is the latest Producer Price Index, or PPI, which measures inflation at the wholesale level. July's headline PPI was unchanged from the prior month, below expectations for a 0.2% increase. Core PPI, which excludes food and energy, rose 0.2%, also slightly below expectations. On an annual basis, wholesale inflation cooled to 4.7%, down from June's 5.5% pace. That report follows yesterday's consumer price index reading, which showed consumer inflation rising just 0.1% in July, in line with expectations. Taken together, these reports suggest inflation is not accelerating as quickly as investors feared, especially after the recent rise in energy prices and uncertainty around shipping in the Middle East. That has helped pull Treasury yields lower this morning and has reduced the urgency for the Federal Reserve to raise rates at its September meeting. That does not necessarily mean that the inflation fight is over. The Fed still has to balance inflation against employment and economic growth, and some economists believe a rate increase could still come later this year, potentially in October or December. But for today, the market is viewing the data as a reason for optimism. Oil is also helping sentiment today. Brent crude is down about 2%, nearing 87 bucks a barrel, while WTI is also down around 2%, near 81. That easing helps take some immediate pressure off inflation expectations and provide some relief for consumers and businesses facing higher fuel and transportation costs. However, the situation in the Middle East

0: remains an important risk to monitor. Questions around energy production, shipping lanes, the Strait of Hormuz can move oil prices very quickly. Markets have become more accustomed to these headlines, but a new disruption could still create volatility in both bonds and stocks. Tech is helping lead the market higher with gains in names like Meta, Micron, and Netflix supporting the NASDAQ. And the broader AI infrastructure story has regained momentum this week after a series of encouraging earnings reports from data center and cloud-related companies. Investors are continuing to reward businesses that can demonstrate real revenue growth and a clear payoff from AI spending. But this isn't a market where every technology company gets rewarded just for beating estimates. Cisco is down about 9% today after its quarterly results, and AI-related guidance failed to meet Wall Street's high expectations. Cerebras is roughly down 13%, and Coherent is lower as well after earnings update. And that's an important reminder for investors. Expectations definitely matter. In a market where many stocks have already risen significantly, a company can report respectable results and still see its stock fall if its guidance, margins, or growth outlook comes in below what investors were hoping for. LPL Research's theme today is the relationship between treasury yields and stock valuations. Higher yields are not automatically negative for stocks. When yields rise because economic growth is strong, markets can often handle it. Stronger growth can support corporate earnings, consumer spending, and business investment. But when yields rise, because investors are worried about inflation, higher rates can actually become a challenge. They can pressure stock valuations, raise borrowing costs, and limit liquidity across the economy. That's why today's softer inflation data matters. It gives stocks room to rally because it reduces, at least for now, the concern that yields will keep climbing rapidly. So what are your three key takeaways for today? Well, first, inflation data is improving, but the Fed is not necessarily finished. Today's reports lower the odds of an immediate rate hike, but the next few months of inflation, labor market, and energy data will remain critical. Second, lower oil prices helping the market today, but geopolitical risk has not disappeared. Investors should expect oil and bond yields to remain sensitive to the developments in the Middle East. And third, your selectivity matters. AI and technology remain important market drivers, but earnings guidance and valuation discipline are separating winners from losers. Cisco's reaction today is a clear example of why a diversified, long-term approach to your portfolio matters. And for your fun fact, today's date in history, August 13th in 1941, Henry Ford debuted the soybean car, a vehicle with a lightweight plastic body partially made from soybeans, hemp, wheat, and flax, and it weighed about half as much as a traditional steel-bodied car. I don't know if I would really recommend using that if you're very impact-driven. 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
1: 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Content in this material is for general information only and not to provide specific advice or recommendations for any individual. All performance referenced is historical and is no guarantee of future results. 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The opinions voiced in this report are for general information only and are not intended to provide specific advice or recommendations for any individual. To determine which strategies or investments may be suitable for you, consult your appropriate qualified professional prior to making a decision. International investing involves special risks such as currency fluctuation and political instability and may not be suitable for all investors. These risks are often heightened for investments in emerging markets.
2: Oil is down this morning at $82.57 per barrel. Gold down $4,423.20 and silver down $64.83. Looking at stocks of local interest, AT&T is up $24.32. Altria is up $65.64. Apple up $3.

0: 281. Best Buy is up 85.35. And we have Boeing down 228.42. Caterpillar is up 858.22. Chevron up 197.27. Coca-Cola up 87.58. Columbia Banking System is up 32.49. Dutch Bros up 51.47. Exxon is down 159.42. Ford Motor Company is up 13.89. And GE down 361.11. Home Depot is down 341.28. Intel up 105.80. Johnson & Johnson is up at 261. Lithia Motor Company is 377.64. McDonald's down 272.61. Microsoft is up 494.27. Nike up 40 and 76 cents. Pepsi up 140 and 5 cents. Starbucks is up at 110.01. Walmart down 115.33. Walt Disney is up at 103.76. The Dow Jones Industrial down 53,682, and the S&P 500 is up 7,783, and the NASDAQ is up 26,751.
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0: The weather looking very pleasant here on a Thursday. Sunny skies, high reaching about 89 this afternoon. Clear tonight, low 56. Tomorrow, sunny and 91. The weekend, yes, Saturday, sunny, 92. Sunday, mostly sunny and 94 degrees. And lots of sunshine and blue sky to enjoy out there right now as we have just now hit 70 degrees.
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shoulders. There's Fort King. And contrary, this hour is inspirational favorite 99.7 1270 K-Show 916 on the sunny Thursday morning. Aaron in for Alex, but then he's going to be in for me coming up in the 10 o'clock hour. From the mid-80s, Freeway of Love right here. It's Aretha Franklin.

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0: Billy Ocean, Get Out of My Dreams, 99.7, 1270, KJO. Aaron in for Alex on this Thursday morning, loving all the sunshine out there. And we have an eyewitness report, and it's coming up next in just a few minutes. Stay close.
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0: KJO, on this Thursday morning, it's time for our eyewitness report and a couple of guests here in the studio with the Alzheimer's Association, Christy Hill and Lori Stanton. Welcome both to the KJO studio. Now, I understand that the Alzheimer's Walk is coming up and you're going to let us know everything we need to know about this.
5: Yes, the walk is coming up, the Walk to End Alzheimer's at Lithia and Driveway Fields. It's going to be Saturday, September 19th, and we are currently signing up teams and excited to get going this year.
0: This is very exciting.
6: It is. So we've been doing the Walk to End Alzheimer's for a number of years, and all of Southern Oregon is invited to participate. So while the walk is held in Medford, we're really hoping that people from all over the region will come and join us.
0: People from Grants Pass, from Ashland, just all over Southern Oregon, really making this a huge event.
6: Absolutely, yeah. We really, I think we had over 350 people last year. We're really hoping to get over 400 people this year. And it's a sea of purple of people who really support one another in coming together and looking for a cure for this horrible disease.
0: A very important thing.
5: I've done the walk for a number of years now. My dad had early onset Alzheimer's, and it's been a great thing for my family to participate. My kids have participated and wore their purple, honored their grandpa, and it's just always a great time to come together with community and find support.
0: Very heartwarming to have everyone together for this cause that is just something that should not be ignored. This is something that everyone needs to be thinking about and doing everything they can to really make progress.
6: Absolutely. We know that there's over 169,000 people in the state of Oregon who have been diagnosed with Alzheimer's disease specifically. And this is an event where we can really show support to those caregivers as well as those people who have been diagnosed.
0: Now, for people that want to get involved in this walk, where should people go to get all the info they need?
5: They could go to alc.org/walk, and then they're able to locate our Southern Oregon Walk from there.
0: That's a great resource. So again, the time and the place.
5: It's going to be at Lithia and Driveway Fields, Saturday, September 19th. Check in at 10 a.m.
0: Awesome. Christy, Lori, while you're both here, anything else you can add?
6: Just if people are looking for support in the meantime, please give our 24/7 helpline a call at 1-800-272-3900. And those are master's level clinicians that answer the phone. So if you're looking for any sort of support or you have questions about the walk, just give them a call.
0: All right. That's one.

0: Wonderful. Great information. Again, thank you so much both for coming in. And as we really want to raise awareness about Alzheimer's and this Alzheimer's Walk.
1: We look forward to seeing you there.
0: Absolutely. So come out, show your support, and let's get together as a community and make it happen. Our guests in the studio this morning for this Eyewitness Report again, Christy Hill and Lori Stanton. Thank you both for coming in.
1: Thank you.
0: And that's our Eyewitness Report here on this Thursday morning.
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0: Traveler with the song Ode to That Hook, and what a hook they had. The album Four, definitely that was their big album. Blues Traveler from the mid-90s, 99.7, 1270 KJO Grass Pass's variety station. Aaron in for Alex. He's going to be stepping in for me next, but I'm going to be popping in from time to time. And of course, I'll be back in the morning with Chuck Benson tomorrow morning right here, as well as, well, like I said, I'll be popping in today. KAJO, more favorites as the variety continues in moments.
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2: News. I'm CJ Papa. Hawaii on alert. Fox weather. Hurricane specialist Brian Norcross.
3: Tropical storm Lala has formed about 700 miles to the southeast of the Big Island. The bad weather will arrive at the Big Island of Hawaii late Friday and then spread across the Hawaiian island chain over the weekend.
2: The storm carries with it heavy rain and up on the mountains, hurricane force winds. Secretary Ward Pete Hegseth says the U.S. can hold its naval blockade of Iran in ports for as long as needed. But what about the strait itself?
4: The Persian Gulf Strait Authority, an Iranian government agency, said Wednesday claims and repeated posts by U.S. officials that the Strait of Hormuz is no longer blocked do not change the reality. The Strait of Hormuz remains blocked and will not be reopened until Iran's conditions are accepted.
2: Fox's Trey Yanks reporting from Tel Aviv. 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

go. Don Henley, The End of the Innocents, right here on KJO. Aaron Stone will step in very briefly here soon to give you a heads up on what's going on over at Heart Jewelers, so stay close for that. Till then, more great music like this one. Favorite of mine from Duran Duran.

0: Andy Grammer on KJO. Yes, Aaron stepping in here for just a couple of minutes on the line. Yes, we're checking in with Heart Jewelers downtown Grants Pass. Well, Marissa, how are you?
1: Doing so good. How are you?
0: Oh, doing well. Glad to be stepping in here chatting with you. And here we are, almost the middle of August already. The summer's flying by.
1: It is flying by, and so if you are celebrating any August birthdays, or actually, I had some people thinking in advance for September and October birthdays, you know, come on in and see what we got. We got some really great new pieces in Sapphire, actually, which is for September, but I filled up the birthstone case for August, which is peridot, that really beautiful kind of appley bright green color that looks really good in white gold or in yellow gold. And even I have some sterling silver pieces, which are really great and affordable pieces if that's what you're looking for. We're kind of like getting new things in a little bit early, so I have a lot of really full cases that are just busting, ready to go, getting things in early for Christmas, because we have that really amazing layaway program.
0: Yes.
1: Where in-stock items, 20% down, and then you have 6 months to pay it off. So a lot of people utilize that because you can come and make payments monthly, weekly, every time you have a paycheck, you know, however that works for you. And then they're getting those gifts snacked up for the end of the year or something that might be, you know, for a different occasion. So come in, grab your piece while you can get it, and use our layaway program if that's something that you are interested in doing. Definitely.
0: Yes, very helpful. And, of course, you guys have something for any budget.
1: Yeah, absolutely. I have pieces starting at, you know, $19 and up. I have a lot of great pieces in sterling silver. You know, we all can't control the price of gold, right? So not everything has to be in white gold or yellow gold. We have amazing sterling silver pieces. I have a new little display of birthstone pendants in the front case that are all in sterling silver and all for a great price. So don't be too shy to come in thinking you can't find something that will fit your budget, because if I don't have it in stock, I can always see if I can get something in for you too. So no worries on that.
0: Oh, yes. All kinds of options there. The finest custom pieces. If you can dream it, it can be created.
1: Yes, we can do amazing things with custom jewelry, either using CAD design, or, you know, if it's just something that needs to kind of get, you know, a stock piece that needs to just get manipulated around to fit your specific needs, there's a lot of ways we can utilize custom, per se, and make something work for what you need. So, yeah, come on in and see what we can do for you, definitely.
0: Absolutely. 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You

0: guys are the people to talk to when it comes to all things jewelry. And I love speaking with you folks every week. And I always learn something new. So I certainly appreciate the time. And we'll talk again here real soon.
1: That sounds great. Yeah, talk to you next week. Definitely.
0: Marissa, thanks again. Have a wonderful day.
1: You too. Bye.
0: Bye now. Heart Jewelers, come on in. Downtown.

Jewelers, come on in. Downtown Grants Pass, 6th and H. And I'm going to be stepping back, actually, next hour for Chamber Chatter. And until then, Alex taking care of you on KJO.

0: Stuck in the Middle with EU. It's KJO. I'm Alex Bauer, swapping spots with Aaron today. And hey, happy Thursday. You know, that weekend is just about here. It's kind of hard to believe, huh? But it's exciting nevertheless.
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Heat of the Moment. That's a hit from Asia on KAJO. Stay right here. More of your favorite tracks coming up. We like to play them sometimes. It's Jimmy Cliff.

0: rock and roll to me. Billy Joel, it's still rock and roll to me here on your variety station. Just a high sign for you. St. Anne's Catholic Church, they're holding a blood drive tomorrow, the 14th, from noon until 5 p.m. It's going to be in the Sky Room at 1131 Northeast 10th Street in Grants Pass. So be sure to visit redcrossblood.org and enter the keyword STANS. That's STANNES. St. Anne's, really. Just read that all as one word. It's St. Anne's, but it's one word for the code word. Excuse me. Anyway, type in St. Anne's, STANNES. I can't believe I did that. That's really funny. To schedule your appointment or call 1-800-RED-CROSS. That's the way to do it. And yes, be sure to lend a hand out there. And yeah, great opportunity right there. Don't miss out.
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Rascal Flatts, life is a highway. You are listening to KJO, and I'm Alex Bauer, swapping spots with Aaron today. Happy Thursday. You ready for that weekend coming up? I know I am. I always enjoy them. Last weekend, it was a lot of house cleaning, which was great. But I didn't do exactly what I set out to do. But I didn't even let myself do that because I was like, I'm going to clean the house right now. I'm feeling motivated. It was a weird sensation, I tell you what. Now, today,

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2: Jalousi, Iran is again insisting it controls the Strait of Hormuz the day after President Trump again claimed the U.S. controls the waterway.
3: The focus on Iran comes as we're also tracking developments between Israel and Lebanon. Talks are set to resume in September in Rome, aimed at normalizing ties between the two countries and disarming Iran-backed Hezbollah. Still, details have to be worked out about proposed security zones.
2: Fox's Trey Yanks in Tel Aviv, the vice president referring hospitals to and care providers to the Justice Department, saying some transgender services were fraudulent.
4: In a report from the Health and Human Services Department, investigators say doctors and hospitals billed insurance companies more than $60 million for treatments for adolescents as young as 13 years old. The report accuses healthcare providers of pushing needless gender transition treatments because it is more costly.
2: Fox's Jared Halpern, America's listening to Fox News.
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0: I still haven't found what I'm looking for. It's you too. 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
1: On this Thursday morning, Aaron stepping in for Chamber Chatter, brought to you by Evergreen Federal Bank right here in our community. And from the Chamber, of course, Shirley, welcome.
2: Good morning.
1: And, well, our special guest, Jill Hamm.
3: Hi, Aaron.
1: Well, it is great to see you.
3: Yeah, you too. Through the windows normally, but hey.
1: Well, this is awesome. Shirley, should we go ahead and start with you and talk a little chamber happenings? I know in the middle of August, there's certainly no shortage of activity.
2: That's right. And there's no shortage of things that already happened that we just want to say thank you for. So the first thing we really want to do is thank everyone who supported Lemonade Day. It was just a smashing success. And especially want to thank Wendy Minty from our office. She was the one in charge of the Lemonade Day and taking care of the kids and getting everything done in the background. So, and she worked like crazy, and she did a wonderful job. There were over 300 kids and more than 90 stands, and this was our biggest year yet. And we are incredibly proud of all the young entrepreneurs, and we look forward to hearing about their successes when we have our upcoming after party.

0: Yes.
1: So the kids get together, and then we get to give out prizes and things like that. It's very fun. And then, oh, speaking of party, tonight is Business After Hour, After Hours, hosted by Crash and C-Mac Productions, and this is going to be at The Hive. And this is guaranteed to be a fantastic time. It's free to attend. You can visit our chamber calendar and find out all the details about that and register. And then lastly, there are still, as we are in the thralls of summer and hard at work planning, the 2026 Tap Walk. I know, it's October.
0: Wow,
1: and
0: yeah,
1: still. Yeah, it's already coming up so fast. So tickets can be purchased online, or you could come up to the chamber office and buy them there. And there are some sponsorships available if you're interested in sponsoring that. And if you are, please visit Christy up at the chamber or call her. And, of course, don't ever forget that our chamber calendar has everything.
0: Everything.
1: That is everything. Oh, and I'm going to just give you put a little bug in your ear, because we just transitioned our computer systems. And so when you go look at the chamber calendar right now, it looks a little different. But do not fret, because it's all there. You just kind of have to poke around a little bit. And if you have problems or questions, just call us up at the chamber, and I would love to help you navigate.
2: Oh, sounds wonderful. Okay. A great resource right there with that website.
1: Yes, absolutely.
2: And the calendar.
1: Absolutely. So that's what I have for today. And Jill?
0: Yes. Hello. So we're going to talk hot dogs today. So it's my job to tell you about Jimmy's New York Street Style Dogs. They're kind of a new kid in town. They've been around for several months. And boy, they're taking it by storm. They're like everywhere.
1: Yeah.
0: So Jimmy and Candace are out there. They bring you authentic New York style street dog flavors, chili cheese dogs, weekly specials. She's always on Facebook. So I highly encourage you to follow them. Jimmy's New York style street dogs. And I'm going to tell you where they're at today and tomorrow and the weekend. Let's see here. Today, they're going to be at Pints and Wine Poorhouse. I think that's on 6th Street, correct?
1: Mm-hmm.
0: Down there. I bet that's Jimmy pulling in right now. I'm stepping in for him, but he's going to come in. And then Friday, they're going to be at Sasquatch Garage from 11 to 3. And then Friday night, they're going to be at Steam Distillery from 4 to close. And yeah, that, oh, and Saturday night too. So, I mean, their dogs are like, you can get a simple dog. I'm a simple dog eater, but boy, you can get those gourmet flavors that you're just like, can I have a second one, please?
1: Yeah. Yeah.
0: So they're really fantastic. Jimmy's New York style street dogs. Coming to a corner near you.
2: I'm getting so hungry hearing about these gourmet hot dogs.
0: I know. We're going to have them park out in our parking lot one of these days.
2: It could be a party.
0: Yeah. It will be a party. That's for sure.
2: Awesome. Well, Jill, thank you so much.
0: Yeah, my pleasure.
2: And Shirley, any final thoughts before I let you two go?
1: Nope. Just stay cool and have a great rest of your summer.
0: Hey, I'm going to throw something out there. Come play Bunko at the Fruitdale Games Saturday.
2: Oh, yes.
0: Yeah. Doors open at 5:30. 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We'll feed you dinner and dessert and drinks and support Shoes for Kids.
2: Yes.
0: I get my own personal plug in there.
1: That's good.
0: There you go.
2: Oh, thank you again, Jill and Shirley. And that wraps up our edition of Chamber Chatter, brought to you by Evergreen Federal Bank.
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How about that Heart? A little bit of that for you. Never on KJO. Always right here on your variety station. We'll be playing you the tracks that you know and love, like this one from Edwin McCain.

0: the heart of rock and roll. You can hear it beating there. Huey Lewis in the news on KJO. 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

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I'm Alex Bauer, swapping spots with Aaron Stone. That noon report is nigh, my friend, so stay close. Till then, it's Lionel Richie.

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2: News, I'm John Saucier. ICE reportedly is planning to spend as much as $20 million to give immigration officers electric shock gloves. Borders are Tom Homan defending the plan as a way to protect federal agents on Fox News Channel.
3: You've seen the videos in the past year and a half, the fights on the street where officers are overwhelmed. This would be a tool they can use to make someone compliant.
2: New York Attorney General Letitia James threatening to prosecute officers who misuse the gloves in her state. A judge temporarily pausing New York City's new second home tax after several city homeowners sued the government. New York Republican gubernatorial candidate Bruce Blakeman criticizes New York City Mayor Zoran Mamdani on Fox Business.
4: His policies are destroying the economy of New York City and will hurt the whole state. So I will have to keep him in check, and I will keep him in check. I know what to do.
2: The mayor's called the tax fair and beneficial for working New York City residents. 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

0: 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They check tire pressure on every vehicle that goes through their bays to be sure they're properly inflated. Underinflated tires can increase fuel consumption by 4%. Turn off your engine if stopped more than 30 seconds, unless you're in traffic. The average vehicle wastes over a cup of gasoline for every 10 minutes it idles. Avoiding jackrabbit starts is another gas saver, and a smooth driving style saves fuel too. Reducing friction on all the moving parts keeps everything efficient and long-lasting, and that starts with Valvoline lubricants. And not just for the engine, but the transmission and differential too. Just pull into Valvoline Instant Oil Change with whatever you are driving, subcompact or oversized motorhome, and the Valvoline techs will join the battle against high gas prices while keeping your rig road ready. They're just across from the Parkway Village next to Si Casa Flores. Valvoline Instant Oil Change.
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3: Thank you, Alex. Afternoon, everyone. A 93-cent five-year local option tax for the county jail is being passed along to voters this November by the Board of County Commissioners after a vote during their Wednesday night business session. The 93 cents would fund 185 beds initially for the jail and could support juvenile justice. The former local option tax guaranteed 14 beds for juvenile offenders. Commissioner Richardson asserted the expanded cost have reached a level where the 93 cents would provide funds for the jail only, likely about $3 million short of what is needed for the juvenile beds. The general fund should be able to support the juvenile justice for a couple of years. Commissioner Martin asserted the board will find a way to fund the juvenile justice system. That resolution passed unanimously. Authorities captured Anthony Teal Tuesday after a manhunt that had been in progress since July 30th. According to a Grants Pass police press release early Tuesday, it was suspected Teal was in the Clover Lawn area. Later in that afternoon, a resident near Clover Lawn reported someone likely in his RV. Sheriff's deputies cautiously made contact with the RV and discovered Teal barricaded himself inside that RV's bathroom. Deputies immediately attempted to negotiate with Teal to surrender, and after a prolonged period with no signs that Teal would voluntarily exit, chemical agents were introduced into the RV. Teal was taken into custody without further incident. The Grants Pass Major Crimes Unit is conducting a further investigation, and he's currently being held in the Josephine County Jail facing 12 different charges, including menacing, robbery one, unauthorized use of a vehicle, unlawful use of a weapon, strangulation, and assault four. He's being held in lieu of $500,000 bond. The Josephine County Sheriff Dave Daniel has announced the surveillance cameras contracted through Flock have been turned off and the contract with that company has been canceled. Sheriff Daniel, in a press release dated August 12th, stated that as a result of significant public feedback, the automated license plate readers are no longer active in rural Josephine County and the contract with Flock has ended. While the company's equipment remains in the field, the cameras are no longer operational. Some of the equipment has been vandalized, and the sheriff's office is financially responsible for that equipment. A contract for 10 cameras was entered into to increase the ability to identify and locate stolen vehicles, wanted or missing subjects associated with a specific vehicle, and in general, enhance the ability to investigate crimes. While the technology has been beneficial in solving crime and overall public safety, it is clear much of Josephine County is not ready or willing to accept the use of the technology. There has been a great deal of public concern over the technology and its potential for the infringement of the constitutional Fourth Amendment rights. Sheriff Daniel wrote in the release that the sheriff's office works for the public and they are listening to you. The Flock equipment does remain in the field and it's unknown when that company will remove it. Grants Pass police officers arrested a 50-year-old man working security at Parker's Place on a nationwide felony warrant Wednesday afternoon. Officers made contact with and detained Gary Nichols at 3:02 p.m. at Parker's Place. The arrest warrant was out of Wisconsin for a sex offense registration violation. He remains in custody at the Josephine County Jail on a fugitive from out-of-state hold. And we'll have more news after this.
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1: In other news of Grants Pass and Southern Oregon, Grants Pass police arrested an individual yesterday morning for violating the city's downtown exclusion order. Officers contacted the suspect in the alleyway behind the church at 132 Northeast B Street. Officers detained 64-year-old Timothy Cern Tiege. Upon contact, Mr. Tiege admitted to being in possession of methamphetamine. Two pipes and two rinse bags were located, and one pipe field tested positive for meth. Tiege was lodged in the county jail on charges of criminal trespass 2 and possession of meth. He was issued a new 90-day downtown exclusion, and he remained in custody this morning. A reckless driving incident in connection with driving under the influence landed a 61-year-old man in the Josephine County Jail late Wednesday night and early this morning. 911 dispatch received a call at 10:44 Wednesday night from J.D. Sports Pub to report a smoky gray GMC Denali struck a wood pile and then a cement pillar protecting the building from such incidents, and they left the scene. A JD's employee stayed outside advising dispatch of the GMC's movements that included driving behind the Pinnacle 365 outlet. The caller reported the GMC hit a boulder at 200 Lewis Avenue and pushed it into a water line. Then a call was received from Pinnacle reporting the same action. Responding officers stopped the GMC in Pinnacle's parking lot and made contact with a driver identified as William Richard Lyons. During the contact, Mr. Lyons showed numerous signs of impairment, then considered the field sobriety test, which showed further impairment. Lyons was taken into custody and transported to the county jail, where he provided a breath sample. He was lodged. His booking sheet showed one previous arrest for disorderly conduct and weapons charges. He remained in custody this morning. Josephine County Sheriff's deputies arrested three individuals suspected of being involved in an assault that began over a dirt bike report. Wednesday night at 10:59, 911 received a report from a male caller reporting he had been attacked with a bat and was pepper sprayed. He stated he and his wife were sleeping in their camper when two men and a woman showed up and conducted the assault. The man was bleeding, but it was being controlled, and the wife received a bump on her left arm. The suspect traced back to the Merlot area. The female suspect called 911 to report people outside their home around her vehicle. She was informed they were deputies and she should step outside and talk with them. Arrested was Iris Marie Kartner McFarland, 43, who had a myriad of aliases listed on her booking report. She's charged with assault 3, unlawful use of mace and menacing. David Mitchell McFarland, 47, is charged with assault 3, unlawful use of a weapon, menacing, and criminal conspiracy. The second man was Kevin Rader, 56, who's facing charges of assault 3 and unlawful use of a weapon, criminal conspiracy, and menacing, and all three remained in custody this morning. Grants Pass police officers arrested three individuals yesterday and lodged each in the sobering center. The calls officers were dispatched to that resulted in these arrests included domestic disturbance or disorderly conduct and a welfare check. No further details are released for a sobering center incarceration. And that to the minute, the latest news of Grants Pass in Southern Oregon. Details of these stories and more available on the station's website. I'm Chuck Benson reporting for KAJO, heard locally at 99.7 FM, 1270 on the AM band and streamed at KAJO.com.
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5: 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A toasty 88 today with about 89 coming up for tomorrow's high. And I say toasty, but honestly, that's preferable to what we've been having. Let's see then. That was Friday. Partly cloudy. And then Saturday should be mostly sunny with a high up to 90 degrees. Warm enough then to 90.

0: 82 for Sunday. And then looking ahead to Monday, mostly cloudy. And let's see, 90 degrees. Kind of little blip of heat there in the weekend, and then it's starting to cool down. And if you want to really look further ahead, way into the future, they're expecting mid to upper 80s. So that sounds pretty nice. I don't know about you. But either way, this weather update, thanks again to Grover's. 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Sports coming up.
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5: And again, Alex, we thank you. And again, good afternoon, everyone. Trent Grisham homered twice and hit a go-ahead double in the seventh inning, and the New York Yankees erased an early deficit, pulling away with a 10-5 victory over the skidding Seattle Mariners last night. Yankees rooker Spencer Jones had three RBIs in his second start, hitting third. He hit a two-run double in the third and a tying double in the fifth. Randy Arozarena hit a two-run homer, and Julio Rodriguez connected for a solo shot off New York starter Will Warren in the first inning. Dominic Canzone then homered in the third for the Mariners, and Josh Naylor hit an RBI single in the fifth for a 5-3 lead. And that is Seattle's sixth loss in a row. The Mariners are now four games back in the final wildcard spot in the American League. And Seattle and New York are playing their final series right now. That got underway about 10:45 this morning. Nick Allen hit a go-ahead sacrifice fly in the eighth inning. Steve Ockert led an Astros bullpen that allowed just one run, and Houston beat the Giants 2-1 Wednesday. Giants starter Adrian Hauser worked six scoreless innings, fanning five and allowing just two hits. Victor Barrichello gave the Giants a 1-0 lead on an RBI single in the first inning. San Francisco finished with four hits. Giants shortstop Willy Adames left the game in the seventh inning after aggravating a back ailment while turning a double play. San Francisco has today off before hosting the Colorado Rockies for a three-game series starting tomorrow night at 7:15. Alex Bregman wasn't worried even as he grinded through an unremarkable first half of the baseball season in his opening months with the Cubs. He validated that attitude last night, hitting three home runs in a game for the first time in Chicago's 12-6 rout of the Washington Nationals, continuing a torrid stretch in recent weeks. The 32-year-old is hitting .388 with six home runs and 17 ribbies in 16 games since July 27th. He has the most hits in the major leagues in that time spent. The L.A. Lakers are being sold to Josh Kushner and Bob Iger for $12.5 billion, a record-breaking price, according to sources. The businessmen were involved in the expansion process in Las Vegas, but in a stunning turn, have pivoted to make an aggressive offer to buy the Lakers from Mark Walter, who purchased controlling interest of the team from the Buss family last year for a then-record franchise valuation of about $10 billion. Nafisa Collier had 20 points and 9 rebounds. Kayla McBride scored 19 points, and the WNBA-leading Minnesota Lynx nearly squandered a 29-point lead before holding off the Portland Fire 85-81 last night. Bridget Carlton led Portland with 16 points against her former team. Megan DeLeo added 12, and Teja Oblak had 11 points, 6 rebounds, and 9 assists. Portland had 10 players score in the first half, but none of them had more than 4 points. Portland's now 13-20 on the season. And the PGA's Tour's band is back together this week, at least with the two most accomplished and popular golfers, as the FedEx Cup playoffs teed off with the FedEx St. Jude Championships in Memphis, Tennessee this morning. World's number one golfer Scottie Scheffler and number two Roy McIlroy are both in the field right now after the latter skipped the first leg of the playoffs last season. Total purse in that one, $20 million. That's sports news. I'm Chuck Benson reporting here on KAJO 99.7 FM, 1270 on the AM band and streamed at KAJO.com.
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One thing leads to another. That is The Fix. I'm Alex Bauer, swapping spots with Aaron today. Happy Thursday. Let's keep the tunes rolling for you, shall we? It's Hughes Corporation. So

0: Joys of Summer. Don Henley on your variety station. It's KJO, the home of Steals and Deals, so check those out. Go get yourself some concert tickets as well. And be sure to wish someone a happy birthday when the big day comes around. We want to be a part of that celebration. And if you're up for, you know, a hometown hero highlighting, well, you can do that over there on our website as well. Thanks to Evergreen Federal Bank for that opportunity to shout these folks out. I'm so excited. Jeepers. I'm so excited. I can't speak.
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Second chance from 38 special. It's been fun, my friend, swapping spots with Aaron today. But it's time for me to boogie on out of here. I'm Alex Bauer. I will see you in the future. Have a great one. I'll leave you with Casey and the Sunshine Band. That's the way I like it. Vince

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1: News, I'm Ann Carrick. A battle of words and control over the Strait of Hormuz. Fox's Trey Yinks.
2: The Persian Gulf Strait Authority, an Iranian government agency, said Wednesday claims and repeated posts by U.S. officials that the Strait of Hormuz is no longer blocked do not change the reality. The Strait of Hormuz remains blocked and will not be reopened until Iran's conditions are accepted.
1: The president posting yesterday the U.S. has total control of the strait. White House Press Secretary Karoline Leavitt is stepping down from her role. Fox's Peter Ducey.
3: Leavitt says, since returning to the White House after the birth of my daughter, I have felt in my heart that I cannot be the best mom my two young children deserve while devoting the constant time, energy, and attention required of the White House Press Secretary.
1: Leavitt posting on social media the decision was bittersweet, and serving as press secretary was the honor and adventure of a lifetime. America's listening to Fox News.
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5: The S&P 500 is hitting another record high today, up about 0.6% and moving 7,800 for the first time. NASDAQ is up 0.7%, led by strength in Meta, Micron, and Netflix, while the Dow is roughly unchanged. The catalyst is encouraging inflation data. July's producer price index was flat compared with expectations for a 0.2% increase. Core wholesale inflation rose 0.2%, also slightly below expectations. And that follows yesterday's tame consumer inflation report and has investors dialing back expectations for a September rate hike. Oil is helping as well. Brent crude is down about 2% near $87 a barrel, while WTI is lower near 81. That reduces some near-term inflation pressure, even as the conflict involving Iran remains a risk for energy markets. Not every earnings report is being rewarded, though. Cisco is down about 8% despite beating estimates. A reminder that investors are focused heavily on future guidance and growth expectations. The key takeaway for today, cooler inflation and easing oil prices are supporting record-level stocks, but the Fed, earnings expectations, and geopolitical risk remain key watch points. 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
2: All right, 844-484-3872, 844-4-THE-USA. That's the way to join us today from coast to coast, from sea to shining sea, on another great day to be an American. You see a massive victory for liberty, for the Second Amendment transpired overnight, and the American news media is slowly waking up to it, and boy, are they angry about it today. Thank you to President Trump, and that's really a way of saying thank you to you for your efforts to get President Trump back into office and a Republican Congress elected. Last year when that big, beautiful bill, oh, it is gorgeous, what a gorgeous looking bill, became the big, beautiful law, one of the lesser known details of it, but very important, is that it got rid of a bunch of these government imposed fees on purchasing guns and accessories. There was a two, specifically today, I want to talk to you about the suppressors, the silencers. For many years now, the government has imposed an arduous fee and a registry on anybody who wanted to buy a suppressor for a gun. You want to buy a suppressor? It's going to cost you, both in time and money. The government had imposed a $200 fee on anybody attempting to buy the suppressor, and that was on top of the price of the suppressor and whatever taxes you were paying to buy it to begin with. You had to pay $200 more. It was designed to try and keep people from buying them at all, of course. But the government used that tax structure as a means to create a national registry of who owned suppressors. Instead of doing what they can't do, which is establishing a national gun registry, that's unlawful, they decided

0: to create a backdoor registry to track suppressor purchases. And they said, I'll tell you what we'll track. We'll track who pays the tax, who pays the $200. And if you pay it, you go down in a registry for having paid it, which means you own the suppressor. You see how they did that? It was a way to trample all over your privacy, your Second Amendment rights, through a creative government malicious loophole. Well, that's all gone now. And the reason that's gone is because in the big, beautiful bill, that fee, that $200 fee, it was zeroed out. It disappeared. It went bye-bye. President Trump got rid of it. The Republicans in Congress got rid of it. And boy, that's wonderful news. Now, that started a legal battle in the courts. And here was the battle. Well, hold on a second. If you zeroed out the fee, there can't be a registry, can there? No more register. How could you register whether or not somebody paid the tax if there is no tax? It had to be battled out in the courts. And the resolution, well, a federal judge recently said that the plaintiffs, that would be Second Amendment people, gun rights organizations, the gun owners of America, namely, Silencer Shop, the great organization, one of the plaintiffs here, they're correct. You can't keep this registry anymore. Gun buyers, that would be suppressor buyers in this case, can't be subjected to this anymore. It has to go away. The federal government had an opportunity to appeal. There was a window of time for them to appeal, and it expired last night. And the federal government said, we're not appealing. We're not appealing. And this was a great update last night. Congressman Andrew Clyde got confirmation from the United States Department of Justice that that appeal, it ain't coming. This is not going to be stopped. Breaking, says Andrew Clyde. This is last night, 10 o'clock p.m. It's just 2 hours before all of it expired, making it possible for people to... Well, I'll tell you in a moment. I'll tell you what's possible now. But here's what Andrew Clyde said. Breaking, I've received confirmation from the Trump administration that the DOJ will not appeal our historic court victory against the National Firearms Act, the NFA. Thank you, President Trump and Attorney General Blanche, for delivering the most significant amendment win in over 90 years. He's right about that. It is huge. This is one of the biggest Second Amendment victories ever. Ever. In fact, no one has been able to legally buy a registry-free suppressor since the 1930s. If you tried to buy a suppressor last year, you had to pay $200 and you had to wait months. It was a painful process. Anybody who's done it knows it's super annoying. That's gone now. As of midnight last night, in a whole bunch of states across the country, gun-loving states across the country, you can now walk into a gun shop, you can buy a suppressor, and you can walk out the door with it in minutes. That is a massive change. The fellows over at Silencer Shop were explaining the details of this for us, giving us more of the technical details about how all of this works. Here's what we learned. Take a listen to this.
1: Tomorrow, August 13th at 12:01 a.m., just a few short hours from now, a federal court injunction is set to take place. 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So here's what it all means. If you get a suppressor or an AOW from Silencer Shop in a state that doesn't have any state-level NFA regulations, you can skip the Form 4. Just fill out a 4473, go through the standard NICS background check, and you're good. You can take it home that day just like any other firearm. That means no Form 4, no registration, no ATF wait times. Super sick, super based. Best day of my life. And this is the part that matters.
0: He said the best day of his life. Super sick, super based. This is the best day of my life.
1: You're getting that protection because you're getting it from Silencer Shop, and we're a plaintiff in the case. 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So whether you get it from Silencer Shop or from Powered by Silencer Shop dealer that got their inventory from us, you're good. There's 27 states that don't have any NFA compliance requirements at the state level.
0: And by the way, I love these guys over at Silencer Shop. They're wonderful. I got a suppressor through them. And the nice thing is for in the past, the way it's been, and thankfully this is basically going away at the moment, but the way it's been, in order to get a suppressor, you'd have to file all this paperwork. And they had these Silencer Shop kiosks set up in gun shops all across the country. So you go in and they basically make it easy for you to do the fingerprint and fill out all of the forms right there on the machine, right there in the gun shop. They went out of their way to try and make this as easy as humanly possible, despite the many government

0: government impediments. And now, thanks to their excellent fight that they're waging on behalf of, well, the success of their company, but I think first and foremost on behalf of gun owners and the Second Amendment across the country, we all benefit from this. What a great success.
1: So you just do the normal 4473 and you're done. You could get a suppressor in like 5 minutes. But some states aren't quite as cool. There's 15 states that have a requirement for the Form 4 in their state laws. Now, we're fighting to get those changed, but in the meantime, Silencer Shop will take care of all the paperwork for you and make it as easy as possible, just like we always have. There's a full list of which states are included and which are still using the NFA process right down below.
0: By the way, you can see that whole list. I put it up on my X account today. I shared the Silencer Shop video, so you can take a look there.
1: And one correction from last week's video, we mentioned that suppressors, SBRs, and SBSs were all included. And while short barrel
0: rifles, short barrel shotguns,
1: rifles and short barrel shotguns were included in the court's orders, they still require the Form 4 in all 42 states where they're legal. Here's why. The Gun Control Act, or GCA, is separate from the National Firearms Act, or NFA. In the GCA, there's a requirement to get approval from the Attorney General to get short-barreled rifles and short-barreled shotguns. And right now, the Form 4 is the only form that gives you that approval. Now we're working on getting a new form added for these specific instances, and we'll keep you updated when that changes. And to be clear, this is a federal court ruling, so this is 100% completely legal. But we always want to shoot you straight, and there is still a chance that the government can appeal. If anything happens or there's changes to these laws, we'll keep you updated.
0: Yeah, there is. Okay, so that's a bit of a correction of what I said before. There is a window of time in which the administration can appeal. But at this point, I mean, do you really think that the Trump administration is going to damage the Second Amendment, that they're going to hurt us, that they're going to do what Biden would do here, that Merrick Garland would do? You really think there's a chance of that?
2: No.
0: Me neither. Me neither. And I'm glad Congressman Andrew Clyde, he sought information about this. He was like, hey, you guys going to get in the way here? And the answer was, nope, we're not getting in the way. And this is suddenly the media are waking up to this today because they don't understand anything. They don't understand guns. The whole thing is crazy. But the New York Times has a piece up today. They finally put it up. Trump administration lets key gun law lapse following court ruling. They're upset about it. They're very upset about it. They effectively dismantled long-standing restrictions on owning short-barreled guns and suppressors, bowing to pressure from Republicans and gun advocates. You mean standing up for the Second Amendment? Judge James Wesley Hendricks of the Northern District of Texas, thank you, Texas, has said that his order striking down the mandated permitting process under the National Firearms Act as unconstitutional would go into effect Thursday unless the Justice Department appealed it. Trump administration officials didn't file an appeal before 12:01 a.m. Thursday. In effect, the Trump administration stepped aside and allowed the prohibition era gun control measure to lapse under judicial scrutiny after President Trump signed a law last year that weakened the restrictions by removing a $200 tax for the permit. The administration has another 52 days to file an appeal in the case. Gun rights groups, gun businesses celebrating the overturning of the law. Groups supporting gun restrictions criticized the government's inaction, arguing that the ruling had deregulated dangerous, easily concealable firearms and accessories that had been restricted since 1934. How about this? Suck it. You lose. You lose. We win. That is, Americans win. Liberty wins. I'll tell you what, there's a lot of headlines out there you could possibly dwell on, and oh, there's chaos over here and crisis over here. I mean, certainly the incentives in the media all exist to do that. I'm not doing that. I'm here to tell you that this is one of the biggest victories for the Second Amendment in our entire lives. And it's only here because of you. You put President Trump in office. You put the Republican Congress in place. Many of you are members of great groups like Gun Owners of America, or have supported Silencer Shop, these great organizations that have actually fought for this victory today. And are we going to celebrate it? You're damn right we are. We're going to celebrate it. We love the country, and we've got a lot more to talk about coming up on The Vince Show.
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8: I was just made aware of the fact that there was yet another Second Amendment victory in the last 24 hours as well. The United States Justice Department is now saying that in its expert legal opinion, Americans have every right to conceal carry inside of post offices in the United States of America. The NRA has the Institute for Legislative Action. They handle a lot of the this litigation. This is what they said. For decades, federal law and postal service regulations have broadly prohibited law-abiding citizens from possessing firearms on postal property. But unlike courthouses or other secure government facilities, neighborhood post offices are buildings that millions of Americans visit daily to conduct routine business as they go about their day. Yet federal regulations treat every post office as a categorical gun-free zone, regardless of whether an individual possessed a state-issued concealed carry permit or otherwise pose any type of threat to public safety. Of course, local post offices are not gun-free zones in any meaningful way because they don't even screen for weapons, and they count on criminals to follow the honor system, which, of course, that doesn't

0: That doesn't work. When you, hey, you better not have any guns. Okay. And of course, the bad guys they don't care if they're set on killing people. I don't think they're that worried about whether or not a gun is allowed in a gun-free zone. And so here's the update for you. The Gun Owners of America has just posted this within the last few minutes that the United States Justice Department is now conceding that Americans can carry inside of Postal Service buildings under the lawful purposes exception to the federal carry ban in the law. It says right here in the document right away that that the law, quote, permits the lawful carry of constitutionally protected firearms in post offices that are generally open to the public. So, anybody blackpilling out there? Anybody, you know, just giving up, just tapping out, being like, we're never going to get any victories, we're never going to win anything, nothing ever happens? You know? You're just burying your head in the sand. There's a lot of good things that keep happening. And you should pat yourself on the back for the role that you've played in it. I'm telling you. You should take credit for these victories. But Vince, there's more to do. Yeah, of course. There's always more to do. And every time we get a win for liberty, there's going to be these communist animals who are waiting at the door trying to barrel through it again to take these rights away from you, to deprive you of your rights. Like, you know, you got all these states right now where you can now walk in, buy a suppressor. You can do it within a few minutes, be out the door. That's new. No registry, no tax. It's amazing. You can have states all across the country where you can do that right now. But you think the left is going to let that stand? You think the left is going to sit back and just let it happen? No. They're going to look for further ways to infringe upon your liberties. If you got Democrats who run in any of these states, or Democrats who can convince weak Republicans to join them, they're going to try and pass laws to once again trample all over the Second Amendment. This fight's going to have to continue. It's going to have to continue. But when we achieve victory, it's okay to celebrate. It's okay to celebrate. It's a good thing. It's a very good thing. And it's a sign that when you actually put the effort in, it is possible to get a win. It's very possible. Just ask the people who fought for over half a century to overturn Roe versus Wade. They did it. They succeeded. Amazing. A blessing from God above. And that took hard work. That took a lot of fighting. The Save America Act is another example of what we need. Right, we need election integrity. I keep demanding it. We need election integrity. The Save America Act. Do we have it yet? No, we don't. Where's the Senate? They're on vacation. Does that mean we relent? Do we just give up? We just say, ah, crap, nothing's ever going to happen. They're going to fail us. Tap out? No. No, that's for weak people. You're not weak, are you? You're not weak. You're an American. You are the inheritor of people who have fought so hard for this country against all odds to not only stand it up, but to keep it going. So, yeah. Fight. Fight, fight, fight, as a wise man once said. Got more victories to share with you. You see, United States Marine just freed from inhumane detention in Russia. You can thank the Trump administration for that. We got the details and so much more all ahead on the Vince Show.
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0: competition, basically a game away from getting into the championship. Jason plays several positions, pitcher, catcher, shortstop, with his favorite being a toss-up between catching and pitching. Jason throws three pitches, a fastball, a change, and a curve, and when he needs a strike, he goes with a curveball. When asked how he learned about his pitching skill, Jason pointed to his mother, making him throw at pine cones to increase his accuracy. When asked about his long-term plans other than professional baseball, Jason mentioned the Army for the learning opportunities it provides and felt his leadership skills would serve him there well. This week's Grants Pass Broadcasting and Road Credit Union recognizes our Athlete of the Week, Fleming Middle School's Jason Dirks.
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12: All right, well, we've got some good news this week. A United States Marine veteran by the name of Robert Gilman, who was locked in a prison in Russia for over 4 years, is finally free thanks to the work of the President of the United States and his team. Robert Gilman is back in America now. He's 32 years old. Jim, he's 32. I'm looking at the footage of him, though. He doesn't look good. You wouldn't know he was 32. You'd think he was, I honestly kind of thought he was older. He looks wasted away. Not good, you know, spending that time in that Russian prison. CBS reports that he was, quote, almost on death's door before Russia released him. The 32-year-old is now back in Texas. He faces a long road to recovery, said Kieran Ramsey, the chief investigative officer with Global Reach, an organization that worked to free him. Gilman is a teacher from Massachusetts and was detained in Russia starting in 2022. concerns over his

health came into focus last week when Global Reach's chief strategy officer, Eric Lebson, said Gilman was being held at a Russian hospital in dissociative stupor and being fed through a tube. This is a United States Marine. Quote, we had to wait till almost we were on death's door with him to be able to spur the right kind of action that got his release. Ramsey told CBS News on Thursday. And we're thankful he's back on U.S. soil right now. Gilman is being treated at the Brook Army Medical Center in San Antonio, where he is, quote, getting the best, the world's best medical care, Ramsey said. They had a delegation that brought him back. I'm seeing images here. Steve Witkoff involved. We've got Sebastian Gorka involved here. And Gorka actually shared a bunch of really interesting information about this. He celebrated on X this week. He said, our Marine is safely back on American soil. He shared video of the aircraft that they brought him back on. As President Trump promised, Steve Witkoff brought Robert Gilman cheeseburgers and milkshakes. Yeah, so President Trump had posted about this as well on social media and said that that this Marine had one request, a great cheeseburger when he lands. And just imagine that. First of all, that's a really good sign. If the guy was on a feeding tube just days ago, if he's able to get a cheeseburger down, that's a good sign that he's on the road to recovery here. And man, may he speed back to full health. But they brought a cheeseburger and a milkshake to him. In the photos, he has a hat on. It's the Trump was right about everything hat. God bless him. Sebastian Gorka says he snuck him a cigar for when he's fully recovered as well. And a member of our broader White House team brought him his own United States Marine Corps flag. There are very few jobs like this one. No American left behind. Steve Witkoff also saying thank you to the president for never leaving anyone behind. Robert is a patriot, a former United States Marine who served our country with honor. He can now finally return to his family and receive the medical care he needs. His return is another testament to the president's extraordinary leadership and unwavering commitment to bringing Americans home. Under his leadership, Mark Fogle and Ksenia Karolina, I believe, were also brought home from Russia. Fox reports that Robert Gilman was convicted in 2022 of assaulting a police officer in Russia, initially receiving a 3.5-year sentence. Gilman's troubles in custody then increased in 2024 when he was found guilty by Russia of attacking a prison inspector during a cell check, assaulting an investigator, and beating another guard. Now, I don't know what's true here. Maybe Russia's, you know, making up all sorts of crap about our guy. But I do love the idea that this United States Marine, they take him into custody. He's just beating the hell out of everybody. I'm going to go with that story. I like that. But the president freeing him up, which is wonderful. Appreciate that. Gilman, that marks the third United States Marine to be freed here. Russia detained Paul Whelan in 2018 and Trevor Reed in 2019. President Trump writing this week on Truth Social, quote, after my discussions with President Vladimir Putin, Russia has agreed to release him very much on a humanitarian basis. We appreciate this decision and the fact that Russia asked for no one in return. No exchange took place. There was no prisoner swap here. President Trump adding, Robert Gilman has been reunited with his wonderful mother, Nancy, who's also on the plane with him, and will soon get to see all of his loved ones. Now he's back in Texas, and God willing, a chance to see his loved ones there. That's a good conclusion to this story, and I hope I'm praying for you, Robert, that you speed back to health. Thank you for your service, sir, to your country. We really value it. United States Marine brought back by the president. That's a big deal. It's a very big deal. Good story to share with you. A lot of good stories to share with you today. I really think that's valuable. You know, as far as this president, you would think that Americans with two eyes, two ears, and two brain cells to rub together would appreciate the work that he's doing. But then you've got the left. You've got kind of the Trump derangement syndrome people who are still going absolutely bonkers about the fact that you've sent President Trump back to office. This week, the New York Times has an op-ed up by a guy who says he was Dick Cheney's cardiologist. His name's Dr. Jonathan Reiner. And what does Dick Cheney's cardiologist have to tell us?
Well, he thinks that President Trump is very

0: very unhealthy, and we don't have the answers as to why. We should know more. He's just asking questions, Jim. Dick Cheney's cardiologist. As I go through this a little bit, I just want to remind people, the Cheneys hate Donald Trump. I know the New York Times thinks that anybody who's ever been a Republican at any point at all, they're all on the same team. That's not true at all, as you probably well know. Dick Cheney, the Cheneys hate Donald Trump. They hate the guy. And yet, the New York Times runs this essay this week as a way to be like, see, even Republicans are raising questions. Dr. Jonathan Reiner, MD at George Washington University, writes, Dick Cheney's heart problems were never a national secret. I was Mr. Cheney's cardiologist for 27 years. And he talks about all of the disclosures about Dick Cheney and his heart and all the problems. He says, in June, President Trump celebrated his 80th birthday. And at the end of this term, he will be the oldest person ever to serve as this nation's leader. And he says, despite reassurances from the White House to the contrary, at times over the past year, the president has not looked well. I'm not Mr. Trump's doctor, and I've only reviewed his records that have been made public. But Mr. Trump is probably the most photographed president in American history. And a variety of physical ailments are easy to see. I'm sorry, whatever happened to that rule in the media that you're not allowed to diagnose a person from afar? That if they're not your patient, you can't diagnose them. Remember that rule? It applied to Biden, apparently, only. Because the rest of us, whether or not you're a doctor, would be like, Biden looks dead. That seems like a problem. People are like, oh, stop it. Stop diagnosing him from afar. And then a medical person would go on television and say, yeah, he doesn't look good. I'd check a physician. I'd want to get some more details on his health here. And those people would be castigated. They'd be excoriated for saying things like that on national television. You remember all of this? Of course you do. You lived through it. Now you can write a New York Times op-ed and be like, I was Dick Cheney's cardiologist. I think Trump looks like crap and he's not answering any of our questions. Like, really? That's fine now? You can do that? So before I get to what the White House has to say about this guy, which is hilarious, let me point something out here. What the New York Times is engaging in case you haven't seen much of it because you live a rational life and you're busy, and you're not on Blueski all the time. The left has an ongoing cope operation as we speak because they are very resentful that we noticed that Joe Biden was non compos mentis. You understand what I'm saying? In other words, Joe Biden's health was in such a disastrous state, mentally specifically, throughout his presidency. And everyone could see it. And the left spent so much time covering up. They were resentful of the fact that you both noticed it and that it was finally confirmed by everyone as they ejected him from the race. Remember all of that? So now in the Trump era, when President Trump is back, the left is conjuring up health maladies for President Trump as a form of cope for their own sins. They're constantly trying to project on the President Trump some sort of health crisis. Oh, he's in medical crisis. He's in a terrible state. He can't even think straight. He can't even finish sentences. You'll see these like ridiculous videos and things that they post, and they're trying to like allege that there's something wrong with the president. Now, the president and the White House team, they've been completely honest about the president's medical shape and how he's doing. And I marvel at the guy's ability to stay up at all hours of the night. He's on social media. The guy's got more energy than I do, and I mean that. I don't mean that like some sort of like Kim Jong-un, North Korea. Like, that guy can score 18 holes in one. No, I just mean I don't know how he has this much time and appetite to do the job. I just don't. It is superhuman. It's an amazing thing. But the idea that you would look at him and be like, man, that guy's really failing. What? You're just making crap up because you're embarrassed that we caught you with the Biden nonsense. That's what you're doing. So this Dr. Jonathan Reiner character writing an op-ed for the New York Times this week, and the White House released a statement about this. Now, I'm going to play CNN talking to Dr. Reiner today. This is super funny because CNN refuses to read the entirety of the White House statement. Don't you worry. I'll read it for you. It's great. But here's how they explain it. On the air to Dr. Jonathan Reiner.
1: Let me read this statement for you from the White House in response to your op-ed. The statement reads, quote, President Trump is the sharpest, most accessible, and energetic president in American history, goes on to say that what you're engaging in

0: is an armchair diagnosis for political purposes and saying that you're a disgrace to the medical profession.
1: Now, she's not reading the whole statement. You want the statement? Now, as I read this, I just want you to know this is an official White House statement, okay? So some of the language you're about to hear, this was not my editorial choice. This was a White House statement. The guy's name is Davis Engel, White House spokesperson, CNN said. I believe that would be spokesman. He's a White House spokesman. And apparently, as far as I'm concerned, now a candidate to become the next White House press secretary. You ready for the quote? Here it is. Jonathan Reiner is an asshat engaging in armchair diagnosis for political purposes. He is a disgrace to the medical profession. It's perfect. No notes, wouldn't change a thing. Love the statement. The statement nailed it. The White House has absolutely nailed it. Let's hear Jonathan Reiner respond.
0: I just want to make sure that I give you an opportunity to respond to that.
2: So for the last piece of that, the White House actually awarded me a certificate recognizing my service to the White House medical unit last year.
1: Oh, they printed out a certificate. Oh, okay.
2: By the Trump White House medical unit. So maybe they should check with that first.
1: Trump should release a video lighting it on fire. If that's true, just say, I'm rescinding your certificate.
2: But secondly, I haven't made any diagnoses. And if you look at the op-ed in the New York Times, I simply ask questions.
1: He's just asking questions. He's just raising the theory that maybe Donald Trump is dying in office and they're keeping a massive secret from us. That's all. He's just asking questions, Jim. I'm just conspiracy theorizing openly in the pages of the New York Times using my medical profession as a predicate for convincing people that this is a legitimate thing. I'm not diagnosing him. I have a certificate. Oh, that's funny. That's really funny. I have a certificate. Don't you know who I am? I have a certificate. Doctor, and he's wearing his medical jacket on television, too, by the way. I love how CNN won't even read the White House quote. So in the process of trying to suss out what's true, they won't even read the quote to you. We can't read this out on national television. Why not? The rest of your network's embarrassing. Why can't you just read out the statement? Like, oh, no, there's a bad word. That's funny. Remember when President Trump called Haiti an asshole country? And then CNN spent all day just saying the word out loud all day long, really trying to drive home the point to their audience. Listen to how vulgar the president is. Now, of course, they all agree. Like, we can't send people back to Haiti. It's kind of an asshole. Well, that's what President Trump said. You turned it into a scandal back then. These people, as my friend Chris Plant says, these people. All right, a lot more ahead on The Vince Show.
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2: Vince Colonnaise.

I keep seeing these headlines, Jim. I just got a Reuters headline. Kilauea is erupting in Hawaii. Maybe I'm a little confused. It doesn't seem like breaking news that lava would be flowing out of Kilauea. Kilauea is one of the most active volcanoes on planet Earth. It has been, I think, my entire lifetime. But okay, I'll let the volcano experts tell me whether or not there's something to this. Fox Weather reports that Hawaii's Kilauea has erupted for the 53rd time in less than 2 years. At what point is it not news anymore, right? I mean, this is a dog bites man story. Sends smoke plumes soaring 18,000 feet into the sky. Hawaii's Kilauea volcano erupted once again, 3:30 p.m. local time on Thursday, according to the U.S. Geological Survey. It is one of the world's most active volcanoes. This is the 53rd eruptive episode since December 23rd of 2024. Lava fountains peaked at 500 feet. That's big. That seems big. And the ash plume from the eruption reached over 18,000 feet above sea level. You know, Kilauea, I of course, just got back from Hawaii. I didn't stop by the Big Island. That's where Kilauea is. But when we were kids, we did visit the Volcano National Park there, and we, as a family with my Marine Corps father, we hiked across the lava fields in order to check out the volcano. And most of the lava fields are just that. They're just dried up, old, crusty, black lava. But occasionally, if you're walking through them, you'll get close to a lava flow. And there was one. And my adventurous father, he had a big stick in his hand, and he poked the stick into a lava flow. I don't think, by the way, none of this is advisable. Don't for a moment take this as advice about the way you should have a family adventure. But he sticks this stick into the lava flow so we can take a photo of him. He's like, hurry up, take the picture. And we're trying to take the photo. And he goes, my eyebrows are singeing off. I just remember. I'm like, what, are your eyebrows okay? Anyway, we still have the stick. I later used a wood-burning pen, and I burned the name of the volcano into the side of it for him later on. It was cool. It's a nice family keepsake. But don't advise this particular.

0: kind of thing.
1: Just out of curiosity on that, do you ever worry about stepping through anything?
2: You mean like as you're walking through the fields that lava yes. would like sort of come up beneath? Yes. In retrospect, as a child, no. No, my father, who should have absolutely known better, you know, you would think he would have hesitated on behalf of the children with the ill-formed brains that were following him through the lava field. You might think that would have come up, but no, we lived life on the edge. It was a character-building episode. And yes, the news today is Kilauea still has lava, just in case you were wondering.
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2: Fox News, I'm John Saucier. Iowa Congresswoman and Republican Senate nominee Ashley Hinson, appearing on the Fox News Rundown podcast, pledging support a ban on congressional stock trading in the Senate.
3: Congress should not be a casino. It shouldn't be the best job in the world to trade on Wall Street with insider information. And so that's why I've led the charge, again, leading by example and selling all of my publicly traded stocks, and then making sure that other members of Congress can't do the same.
2: Meanwhile, in New York, a judge has temporarily paused New York City's new second home tax after several city homeowners have sued the government over this proposal. New York Republican gubernatorial candidate Bruce Blakeman criticizing New York City Mayor Zohran Mamdani on Fox Business.
4: His policies are destroying the economy of New York City and will hurt the whole state. So I will have to keep him in check, and I will keep him in check. I know what to do.
2: The mayor calling the tax beneficial for working New York City residents. 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

0: The number to call is 476-2132. 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

0: rising from the heart of the swamp, a beacon of truth is casting its light. From sea to shining sea, The Vince Show. Here's Vince Colonnaise.
1: Okay, 844-484-3872, 844-4-THE-USA. That's the way to join us today. From coast to coast, from sea to shining sea, another great day to be an American. Today, the big news for the Second Amendment that it is now much easier to acquire a suppressor. Much, much easier. The government not going to be involved in putting you on some sort of national registry anymore, but the only way we got here was a combination of you electing President Trump and great gun groups fighting it out in court for a victory that only transpired at midnight last night. Joining us now from the lead gun group on this subject is Eric Pratt. He's the Senior Vice President of Gun Owners of America. Eric, good to have you with us on the show today, sir.
2: Thank you, Vince. It's great to be with you.
1: What a great day to be an American. Tell us what exactly transpired last night. Is it really possible for me to walk into a gun store and to purchase a suppressor and walk out within minutes?
2: Well, a lot of questions there. Okay, first of all, what happened? So a week ago, a federal district judge in Texas ruled that ATF cannot enforce the NFA registration on certain firearms. So as you were just talking about, like suppressors, short-barreled firearms, AOWs, that's any other weapons. He ruled that the registration requirements on them are unconstitutional. Now, kudos goes to Representative Andrew Clyde, who pushed this language through Congress to remove the tax so that GOA could come in and argue, hey, if there's no tax, you can't be registering people.
1: Right. So because the government had created this backdoor registry. They were merely,
2: yes,
1: they claimed they were tracking who paid the tax rather than who owned the weapon. But we all know what they were really doing.
2: Exactly. So without the tax, there's even no arguable reason for the registration. And then kudos to Trump, because he signed the bill into law. This was part of the One Big Beautiful Bill. He trumpeted, pardon the pun, this Second Amendment win. And then he told the DOJ, we're not going to be appealing this case. And he told that to Andrew Clyde yesterday. So the judge's ruling stands. And as of midnight, his ruling went into effect. So you asked about what happened last night.
1: Yes.
2: So I was there on hand at a store. Silencer Shop is opening up a new store in Texas, a beautiful store full of suppressors. Two GOA members came in. One is elected to the state house, and one is Brandon Herrera, who pretty soon will be joining us in Washington, D.C. as a new congressman. Both of them were there as GOA members to purchase these suppressors. And of course, they were protected twice by the ruling. Once because they're GOA members, which gives them protection, but then they were on the premises of another plaintiff in our case, in that silencer shop. So there, yes, was double protection going on there.
1: Okay, so are one of those two elements required right now for me to successfully purchase a suppressor in such an easy way? Do I need to be a Gun Owners of America member? In other words, could I do that today? Could I become a member today and then be covered by this? Or do I need to purchase?

0: purchase via silencer shop.
1: So you do have to be covered somehow, either as a member of Gun Owners of America or, yeah, like, you know, being on silencer shop premises, because even though we argued to get this applied to all gun owners everywhere, the judge, following Supreme Court directive, said, no, we're only applying this to the plaintiffs like GOA and their members. Now, having said that, let me just caution people. Yes, a much wider path has been opened up to legally purchase unregistered suppressors. But just because you're a member of GOA and covered by the ruling, you got to understand there are other federal and state laws that can trip you up if you're not careful. So yeah, we recommend people consult with an attorney first. Like, let me just give you an example. When you buy a suppressor, it's still being considered a firearm. So that means you have to go through an FBI NICS check. So the judge's ruling didn't dispense with it. I know. I mean, it should be just treated like a magazine, right?
0: It's an accessory, yeah.
1: Absolutely. Also, there are states that regulate these items, and the judge's ruling didn't affect that. So if somebody lives in a state where state law has particular restrictions, they need to be aware of that. That's why it's important to get some legal counsel, just to make sure you're doing the best, safest thing.
0: It's just, it is a remarkable thing, though. I mean, I just looking at the history here, it's been since the 1930s since what transpired overnight last night could even happen, that someone could walk into a gun shop and then buy an unregistered suppressor. This is an amazing development, isn't it?
1: This was a historic day. I mean, this is something that, I mean, look, most of our grandparents and certainly all of our parents could never experience this, and that is purchasing something that you can do in Europe, by the way, legally purchasing an unregistered suppressor to protect your hearing at a gun shop. I mean, that is really incredible, and it's exactly what you led off the show saying. Elections matter, and the fact that Donald Trump is in the White House, he showed leadership on this, again, by pushing the bill into law, praising this provision, telling the GOJ not to appeal. We would not have had any of this had Kamala Harris been sitting in the White House right
0: did
1: now.
0: I don't know if I heard you correctly, but just want to confirm. Did you say that President Trump personally confirmed to Andrew Clyde that he would not be appealing this?
1: Yes, he did. And Andrew Clyde announced that yesterday. That was huge, huge news. That's right.
0: That's a big deal.
1: Yeah, it's exciting stuff. I tell you, it's a new day. And you know, this should energize people. You know, if you're thinking like, oh, there's all these things that I don't like that are happening. Look, it would have been that and a million times worse with a Harris administration. People, you know, need to, you know, if you love our Constitution, you need to get to the polls this November, because elections really do make a difference.
0: Yes, they do. And boy, I got to be honest. I mean, a big decision like this, which I think the left has been asleep at the switch. I don't think they realized what we were up to, which I kind of love. But I tell you what, I can already see the writing on the wall. This is going to energize them. They're going to try and use this as electoral fuel to rob us of our liberties as quickly as they can.
1: Yeah, they probably will. But, you know, it's such a farce because, look, I mean, we're talking about suppressors, right? I mean, this is something that protects your hearing so that we're not all going deaf. I mean, people should understand it's not what Hollywood shows you. When you put a suppressor on a firearm, it doesn't reduce it to a whisper. You know, and if you don't believe me, just go try it yourself. It just makes it so you're not shattering your eardrums, but it's still loud like a jackhammer. So, you know, they're going to moan. The other side's going to moan about this, but this is opening something new up to millions of people, and I think it's going to expose the lie that the left has been peddling all along.
0: Well, one of the ironies of, like, the way the gun control people always handle things is they try and make guns less useful and less accurate. Have you noticed? Like, they're always, like, trying to make guns harder to use. And I keep thinking, I'm like, how does that help people? I don't understand how it helps people at all. Because if you have to lawfully discharge a firearm in defense of yourself, why would you want it to be inaccurate? Like, there's a risk that it's going to hurt others that you don't intend to. And that's what the left is building. Like, in their gun control efforts, they're constantly actually making guns more dangerous. Whereas, like, real gun owners know that you need to be accurate and need to be true to target.

0: And they're always arguing that every version of a firearm that we have needs to be banned. They started with banning handguns. That didn't work. So then they went after the, you know, the Saturday night specials. And then it was the, oh, there's the assault weapons. And you know what's crazy? I mean, knives are assault weapons. Knives, according to the FBI, are used to kill far more often than the so-called assault weapons that the anti-gun left is demonizing.
1: Yeah.
0: So any weapon truly is an assault weapon. The reason we want these is because these are fantastic for self-defense. And ultimately, the Second Amendment is all about defending ourselves against tyranny. So,
2: yes.
0: Yeah, we rue the day if we're one day where we're not able to get our hands on these type of self-defense weapons.
2: Also, just on that topic for a moment, it's also pretty decadent to pretend like we will never be invaded by any foreign country ever. Like, first of all, we have a massive invasion at our border that took place during the Biden era. But if some foreign military ever considered, like, hey, would it be worth invading America? You'd have to factor in the millions of privately owned weapons in the streets of our country, which is a pretty cool thing. I like having a massive amount of American-led self-defense. I think it's great. Hey, one other thing with you, Eric Pratt. We were talking to Eric Pratt. He's with Gun Owners of America. I saw today that we also got another victory. The Justice Department is saying that you can concealed carry inside of post offices. These bans on people carrying their weapons into post offices, they said they just don't, they're not constitutional, they're not lawful, and we're not going to go after people for protecting themselves there.
0: Yeah, freedom is advancing. This is a great thing. Ever since the Heller decision, we are just winning victory after victory. And that's, you're right, it's exciting news because, you know, where do you find most of the mass shootings occurring? It's not in places where people are allowed to carry. No, it's in the gun-free zones. So dismantling gun-free zones brings about the most safety that we could imagine.
2: It's such a big deal. Thank you. I mean, this is, you know, you deserve all the credit in the world. Gun Owners of America has really delivered here, and this is a massive victory, and you should definitely take the victory lap. Eric Pratt, thank you very much for your time today, sir.
0: Thank you, Vince.
2: All right. Much more ahead on The Vince Show.
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5: Vince Colonnaise.

We have had, I mean, it's been actually a really good 24 hours for all sorts of developments that you voted for. I promise you, I voted for this too. You know the arrest and the prosecution of all of these Southern Poverty Law Center maniacs? You've been following this? Remember, the SPLC is a left-wing operation which dresses itself up as some sort of civil rights operation. It's not. In fact, it funds hatred and destruction and division. They've been dumping millions upon millions of dollars into white supremacist groups and the KKK, and then turning around and telling their donors, hey, we're fighting the KKK. Really? You're actually taking the money from the donors, and then you're funding the KKK, and then you're turning around and saying, hey, look, the KKK exists because we fund it, and you should give us more money. Well, talk about a self-licking ice cream cone. Holy crap, what are they doing? So yesterday, we had an announcement that yet another SPLC goon has been arrested. Todd Blanche confirmed it. It was at a separate news conference. This is what I was talking about with you yesterday, that they were cracking down on all of these Chinese nationals who've been invading the country and stealing American citizenship through fraudulent marriages. Todd Blanche was asked

0: a question about the Southern Poverty Law Center, and unlike some of his predecessors, he actually answered the question.
1: Can you please speak a little bit about what you've learned as part of that investigation and if we should expect more charges?
2: So yes, today, my understanding is today there was an arrest made and there is a new indictment that includes the former CFO of SPLC. I don't have any comments about whether we said from the beginning, everybody, not just me, but anybody who's talked about this case, like virtually every criminal case, the fact that an indictment is returned doesn't end the investigation. It's just part of the investigation in most cases, which is certainly true in this case. I think as alleged in the indictment, this individual participated in the scheme as alleged. I believe she was part of the effort to open bank accounts in completely fictitious companies' names and make payments that to individuals for reasons that were not that were not accurate.
0: That sounds legitimate. That sounds on the up and up. They're a great civil rights organization.
2: As described, but I don't have. I think the indictment was unsealed this morning. I believe it was unsealed this morning. I think the arrest was this morning. I don't have anything to say beyond that, except to say that this is exactly what we said would happen in a case like this, which is that our investigators and the U.S. attorneys and the agents working the case will can keep on working it even after the initial indictment.
0: That's right. One indictment doesn't mean everybody's been busted. Other people could be busted, which is why we got a superseding indictment yesterday. Love those superseding indictments out yesterday going after this woman. Who's the woman? Her name's Heidi Byrick. Heidi Byrick, a resident of Palm Springs, California. She made an initial appearance in federal court yesterday. CNN had reported earlier that she had been arrested. How did CNN get that news story? How did CNN get the scoop? It was probably her lawyer. They were trying to frame your understanding of the story, so they went to CNN. You see how this works? The story started with CNN because it's obvious. You go to CNN first when you want to frame a left-wing understanding of a story. Of course, in the CNN report, the lawyer is like, she's innocent, she didn't do anything wrong. I don't know, it's a 26-page superseding indictment, and it alleges that she was definitely moving a lot of money to these terrible people. $1.2 million in donor funds. The New York Post had reported earlier in the year, in June, that she was moving all of this money to a confidential informant who had infiltrated a neo-Nazi organization. She was sending money to a neo-Nazi. A source prosecutors say was also her secret romantic partner. I love that. Civil rights activists in the streets, white supremacists in the sheets. That's what you got. So they busted her yesterday. Well, good. Please keep that coming. Please keep that coming. The SPLC, I don't think be overstated how poisonous of an operation they have been. Remember, corporate America and the FBI, before it got fixed, they were all relying on the Southern Poverty Law Center to call the shots about who's hateful and who's not and where it's all coming from. Meanwhile, they were artificially manufacturing it all, you know, in order to justify their existence and all the money flowing to them. And then telling Amazon that no conservative Christian organization could receive donations from the Amazon Smile program. Remember all of that? I do.
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5: Hey, that wacky Peggy Flanagan in Minnesota, she's the current lieutenant governor of the state. Is Minnesota well run? Go ahead, Jim.
6: No.
5: No. She's the lieutenant governor of the state. She's now the Democrat nominee for Senate. She was on Ms. Now today, the lesbian cable network, and she was asked about all the fraud going on in the state. She said it's Tim Walz's fault. Oh, I got to hear this. She blamed Tampon Tim?
7: Do you deserve any responsibility, though, Lieutenant Governor, for those fraud schemes that have taken place in your state over the last several years?
6: I would say, you know, the governor says the buck stops with him. More should have been done sooner, and I agree. And now we know that 100 people have been charged, 60 have been convicted.
5: Am I hearing this correctly? She's the lieutenant governor of the state of Minnesota, Democrat, is blaming the governor of Minnesota, Democrat, for all of the fraud that's going on in her state. Did she just shove Tim Walz directly under the... I can't wait for the rest of this. When is Tampon Tim going to speak out on this? Jim, this is getting exciting. I'm loving this Senate race. Peggy Flanagan's off to a great start. This is phenomenal. Let me be really clear. I'm not rooting on her candidacy. I'm rooting on the destruction of the Democrat Party. I can't wait for the fight to blow up into full public view. She's blaming Tampon Tim? That's interesting.

0: Very, very interesting. Yeah, she should be a cooperating witness for the federal government. Todd Blanche should contact Peggy Flanagan today and say, hey, come on in, let's chat. I want to find out what you know. I mean, as the lieutenant governor of the state, she would have a very unique vantage point on all of this fraud going on. You said the buck stops with Tampon Tim. Let's help the buck stop with Tampon Tim. Actually, yesterday, an enterprising reporter did ask Todd Blanche about all the fraud going on in Minnesota and said, hey, anything happening with the leadership of the state? Are you going after these guys? And Todd Blanche, I thought, had a very interesting answer to that question. Take a listen.
1: The top Democratic leadership of Minnesota to DOJ for this type of investigation. Can you talk about the status of where that stands?
2: Of where an investigation, the leaders of Minnesota.
1: He referred it over here. Is that something you've opened on or you intend to? Or can you just kind of just, you know, are you making progress toward that end?
2: We've spent a ton of resources, and we continue to spend a ton of resources in Minneapolis combating fraud, and that includes a very intense look at the leadership and the programs and who's administering them. But beyond, and the governor knows that, and everybody knows that, and that should be the case. That's what every single person should expect us to do as the Department of Justice. But I don't have an update or comment on how that's progressing beyond the fact that, yes, we have a lot of resources spending there.
0: Oh, yes. Oh, yes. We are looking at the leadership of the state. We are absolutely looking at the leadership of the state. That's a very big deal. Love that. Love that out of Todd Blanche. So fun news. There you go. So you got Peggy Flanagan attacking Tampon Tim. Great. You have Todd Blanche, who's confirmed that, yes, we have a full-blown investigation going on to the leadership of Minnesota. Who would that be? Oh, that'd be Tampon Tim Walz. That'd be Keith Ellison, the attorney general of the state. That's Jacob Frey, the mayor of Minneapolis. We've got investigations into them. We kind of knew this already, by the way, because these Democrats were complaining about the investigations into them. That's just Todd Blanche offering us further confirmation. These guys know. They know they're under investigation. Todd Blanche being deliberative about that. But, man, I'm so glad Todd Blanche is fully Senate confirmed now. He doesn't have to worry about the rest of these idiots anymore, impressing Thumbelina or John Cornyn or any of these other morons. That's all over. Now he's through. He's got the full Senate confirmation. Weapons free, Todd Blanche. Very eager to see what comes next. Now, he's going to do this the right way. He's not a lefty. You see, the way these lefties operate, it doesn't even matter if a law was violated. They're going to go after you anyway because you're their political opponent. That's not the way Todd Blanche is acting here. And in fact, sometimes he says things and you're like, I wish you would just go faster. I wish, like, so Anthony Fauci, I played this for you yesterday, but I'll just reiterate it here just for a moment. He was asked yesterday, are you going to prosecute Fauci for that criminal referral that just came over from the United States Senate? And Todd Blanche said, I'll tell you what, whatever we do on this subject, we're looking at it. Whatever we do on this subject, it's going to be released at some point, but not anytime soon. Meaning they're doing this deliberatively.
3: The Anthony Fauci contempt referral. Is there any update on that? Is your office closer to coming forward with any decision on that?
2: Well, no, I don't have an update. As you guys know, when the Department of Justice receives a referral from Congress, there's a process. There's a process of how we take it in and how we investigate it. But any update that I would expect to come from this department would be if there's ultimately a decision made, and that certainly won't be anytime soon.
0: Okay. Boy, it should come soon, though. It should be yesterday. I would love for it to be yesterday. But Todd Blanche is asking us to give him the space to do the job correctly. And at this point, he's earned it. As far as I'm concerned, he's earned it. He earned it as acting attorney general, moving with aggression, all these prosecutions coming through. I love it. I can't wait to see what happens next. I hope that this, you know, this special grand jury that Jeanine Pirro launched this week, or at least it was reported that she launched this week in Washington, D.C., can't wait to see what they produce. That grand jury down in South Florida that's been all over the grand conspiracy of the Democrats who abused their power in order to hurt the American people. Can't wait to see what they produce. Do I have confidence that Todd Blanche is the right guy for this job right now? Yeah, I do. I do. Those gun decisions we were talking about earlier in the program, that the Justice Department is not going to stand in the way of the Second Amendment. You can thank Todd Blanche for that. You can

0: attack President Trump for that. Which, by the way, Jim, I don't know, you know, we had Eric Pratt on at the beginning of the hour from Gun Owners of America. I didn't see that Andrew Clyde, Congressman Andrew Clyde, had confirmed that President Trump was the one who said that the administration would not be getting in the way of the Second Amendment and these suppressor purchases, which I love. I love that that's the case. I didn't know that until Eric Pratt said that, because Andrew Clyde only said that the Trump administration, on X, he said, the Trump administration has confirmed to me. I didn't know he meant Donald J. Trump has confirmed to me that they're not going to get in the way of the Second Amendment here. I mean, one way or other, it's basically a distinction without a difference. But boy, it really adds to the weight of it if the president's getting involved and say, don't you worry. Of course, the media is going to be outraged about that. The Justice Department's supposed to be independent. Really? Have you read the Constitution? You familiar with that document? It's the executive branch. The president can call the shots on that, especially on protecting the Second Amendment. God bless him for it. If he's on the phone with Andrew Clyde saying, I'm going to protect the Second Amendment, God bless him for it. I love that. We do have other fraud news today, too. The medical mutilation industry that's been involved in hacking up children and saying they were born in the wrong bodies. It's pretty sick. And we just got a big announcement today from the Vice President of the United States, J.D. Vance, standing alongside RFK Jr., saying that there's hospitals and healthcare providers who have been subjecting children to horrific experimental mutilations. And this is disgusting stuff. Here's the Vice President talking about it today. Listen.
1: Hey, everybody. This is Vice President J.D. Vance. I'm here with my friends and colleagues, of course, our great Health and Human Services Secretary Robert F. Kennedy Jr. and Admiral Brian Christine, the Assistant Secretary for Health. Parents bring their children to doctors because they trust them. They trust doctors to tell them the truth, and they trust hospitals to put their children ahead of ideology and profit. But when that trust gets violated, parents deserve to have a government that will stand up for them and for their kids and do something about it. Today, the Trump administration is proud to announce we're doing exactly that.
2: Today, HHS released Wolves in White Coats, a report examining pediatric gender medicine. And
0: Wolves in White Coats. Oh, my goodness. I love the title.
2: Insurance building across America. The findings raise serious questions about what families were told, what insurers were told, and how these procedures were built.
1: Today, Secretary Kennedy and I referred hospitals and clinics identified by this review to the Department of Justice and the HHS Inspector General for possible violations of federal law.
0: Yes, yes, a freaking men. What was I saying earlier this week? What were we talking about? Medicaid, Medicare, they were cutting off, maybe I shouldn't use that explanation. They were ending the use of federal taxpayer dollars to mutilate children. They've officially gotten that rule through. Thank God. But I stipulated that that's wonderful news, but it's not enough. Any doctor who's hacking up a child or pumping them full of cross-sex hormones should be in jail. You're abusing children. They're not born in the wrong bodies, you animals. You took a Hippocratic oath, do no harm, and all you're doing is harm to these kids. And so now you got the Vice President of the United States, RFK Jr., the head of HHS, saying, we are referring all of these animals for criminal prosecution.
1: These allegations are crazy, and they demand investigation. When children may have been harmed and families misled, it's on those of us in power to find the truth and to seek justice for kids who are harmed by these doctors.
3: Under the previous administration, my predecessor, Richard Levine, promoted what he called gender-affirming care for minors.
0: Wait, I'm sorry. Okay, Richard Levine, remember, was the fake admiral, fake woman guy who, remember, worked under Joe Biden. He called himself Rachel. I love that they're not even messing around. They're just calling him Richard.
3: And there's nothing caring about that. These are sex-rejecting, mutilating, transgender procedures promoted by the Biden administration. And thanks to President Trump's leadership, we're changing course. The Wolves in White Coats report issued by my office at HHS examines

0: medical system that subjected children to profound interventions while serious questions remained about evidence, about informed consent, and about financial incentives. The report found more than 225 hospitals and health systems established pediatric gender programs nationwide where they preyed on vulnerable children and told families that their kids needed life-altering medical treatments when what they really needed was compassion and counseling.
1: So many of these people got rich, not by doing what was good for the patient, but by actually mutilating these kids. It was disgraceful.
2: You know something? I have such a mix of emotions about this story. One, I'm horrified, first and foremost, horrified by what's been done to these kids. Under the auspices of health care and all this other garbage. I'm also elated to hear government leaders speaking honestly, not putting any varnish on it, not trying to spin it, not trying to slow roll it or soften it up or anything. Just being blunt about the truth of this. You want empathy? That's empathy. You want caring? That's caring. You want love? That's love. None of the garbage that was being sold as they were abusing kids.
1: And if someone broke the law, we are going to hold them accountable.
0: If the medical establishment failed children, we will confront that failure and restore the sacred duty to do no harm.
2: By the way, that guy you're hearing from, that's Admiral Brian Christine, MD. We're going to go ahead and say he's a real admiral, unlike Rachel Levine, fake admiral, fake woman. That's Admiral Brian Christine. He is the 18th Assistant Secretary for Health at the Department of Health and Human Services. And responsible, it's his department that's responsible here for assembling this Wolves in White Coats report, now sent off to the Justice Department for criminal prosecutions.
3: And if our public health institutions lost the trust of American families, we're going to earn it back with truth, with transparency, and with gold standard science.
1: Together, we're going to protect our children. And importantly, we're going to restore trust in public health. When you walk into the doctor's office, you have to know that they're going to do the best by yourselves, by your children, by your family. And we will hold accountable anyone who would betray that trust. We've got so many great doctors. We can't have a few bad doctors tarnish the whole lot. Thank you, everybody.
2: Oh, I voted for this. Thank you to the Vice President of the United States and company for constantly tackling fraud and pursuing these animals and locking them up. Lock them up. More ahead on The Vince Show.
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0: Did you, Jim, did you know that the Trump administration has actually fired 400,000 federal workers, not 300,000? The number was 300,000. It turns out it's actually 400,000. That's 100,000 more than we thought. That's 33.33333% higher.
1: We're going to win so much, you may even get tired of winning. And you'll say, please, please, it's too much winning. We can't take it anymore. Mr. President, it's too much. And I'll say, no, it isn't. We have to keep winning. We have to win more.
0: Oh, that's great. You know, NBC had a report this month. They say Doge has slashed. Doge. I love the left thinks Doge is evil. Meanwhile, the rest of us are like, more Doge, please. Doge slashed nearly 400,000 federal jobs. And not just in Washington, D.C. The data shows, they say, it's actually data show. I'll do a little edit for their headline. The data show 400,000 federal workers canned. They say Trump promised to slash federal administrative bloat. He cut tens of thousands of jobs in rural states along the way. Okay, look, there are a lot of realities here that are worth considering. One of them is that government employment has gone down. Private employment has gone up under President Trump. This is a trend reversal. But the jobs gains in the Biden era, insofar as they could pretend that they had jobs gains on paper, they were all government jobs. You realize how many government jobs were being created? Now, who pays for a government job? Like, what widget do they sell that's generating the revenue to pay for the government job? They don't produce anything. The government takes in order to pay the salaries of government workers. I didn't say that all government workers are terrible. I never said anything like that. I'm telling you that in order to pay for a government worker, you have to take money out of people's paychecks. So how many private sector workers does it take to fund one federal government worker? 80. It's 80. Vince, where'd that number come from? The government data. Our in-house economist, E.J. Antoni. 80 private sector employees have money taken out of their paychecks each month in order to fund one federal government worker. We're a country of... Oh, my goodness. So Doge got rid of 400,000 people. We're a country of over 300 million. The federal workforce shrinking dramatically under President Trump. More to go. This is good news. I'm not tired of winning. Not tired at all.
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5: Talk Fox News. I'm Carmen Roberts. Luigi Mangione may change his plea tomorrow on federal charges in the killing of UnitedHealthcare CEO.
6: Mangione's lawyers and federal prosecutors asked for a last-minute conference tomorrow at court as the New York Post and the New York Times report Mangione is expected to plead guilty under a federal deal.
5: Fox's Brian Yannis. Iran insists the Strait of Hormuz is under its control after President Trump said this.
7: I think we will keep it. Our naval blockade is being called by everyone a wall of steel, and there is nothing Iran can do about it. Fox Iran says, shoots back. It can do plenty about it.
5: Fox's Jonathan Hunt in Tel Aviv. And the Kennedy Center Board votes again to add President Trump's name to the building's facade. 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

0: Rising from the heart of the swamp, a beacon of truth is casting its light. 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
1: All right, 844-484-3872, 844-4-THE-USA. That's the way to join us today from coast to coast, from sea to shining sea. You know something? I don't watch the WNBA. I don't know about you. Do people watch it? Are they filling stadiums? No. The WNBA? I assume that they have had some of that thanks to what's-her-face joining the league over the last couple years. But that other than that, like, I don't think they're really selling out stadiums, you know? It's not like the WNBA is just... Look, the reality of... I don't know why this has to be said, but I'm just going to say it out loud. People, if they're going to watch sports, they want to watch it in their most impressive format. That's all. And so people watch men's sports. That's just the way it's been. And now, that doesn't mean nobody wants to watch the WNBA. I'm sure there's plenty of young girls out there who love basketball, who are getting better and better at it, who are studying the people who do it well at the highest levels. They're going to watch the WNBA. That's great. You can do that. But this whole thing, like, what a whack job league they are. Like, they can't just come out declaratively and say, no, under no circumstance would a man ever play in our league. How hard is it to say that? You're called the freaking WNBA. What is the W stand for?
2: They have a task force trying to figure it out.
1: It's so completely brain dead. I mean, and by the way, it's giving this idea that, like, oh, I don't know, it's just giving women a bad name. What? Don't give women a bad name. You're going to be strong. Be strong. Just straight up and come out. No, there's no circumstance where a man is competing in our league. But they won't even say that. That's how weak they are right now as a league. And then you get this thing. The other day, a female player, Dejonay Carrington, who plays for a team called the Chicago Sky, she did a hard foul on America's sweetheart, Sophie Carrington. Can I say that? Sophie Cunningham. Sophie Cunningham. Can I say that? She's America's sweetheart now? I think she is, because she's just not putting up with the crap. She said men should not be playing in the WNBA. Men should not be playing in women's sports. She fights for Caitlin Clark, her teammate. She'll literally get into fist fights on behalf of her teammate. I think she's great. She's been impressive insofar as I've seen her at all. Again, I don't watch the WNBA, but every clip I've seen of Sophie Cunningham, I keep rooting her on. Go, Sophie. You're crushing it. So this maniac, Dejonay Carrington, does a really hard intentional foul on Sophie Cunningham the other day in a game. You can see her drives an elbow clean into her face, knocking Sophie Cunningham to the ground. She gets thrown out of the game. And by now, you've probably seen some of the reaction to this, including from, this is kind of bizarre, the coach for the Indiana team, for Sophie Cunningham's team. Sophie's coach came out and made an excuse for the player who fouled her own team member. The whole thing's like crazy.
3: One of the things about May is that she's going to play her butt off, man. She's going to compete. Nobody's going to go walking in for a layup. And so I don't oppose the hard foul. But I also don't think that she intentionally went for the neck.
1: I don't think she... Did you watch the video? Did she intentionally go for the neck? What, does she have to choke slam her? What, does she have to declare up front, like, hey, I'm going to beat the hell out of her? It was pretty obvious. It was obvious to the ref. That's why they threw her out of the game. But your own team's coach, you would think that she would be on Sophie Cunningham's side. No. No, no, not at all. And then that same coach, Stephanie White, she came out and she issued another whiny statement, the coach of the Indiana Fever, a whiny statement days later, complaining that everyone had noticed how much callous indifference she had demonstrated towards her own player.
4: No, I'm going to start today. You know, this isn't necessarily for those people that are in this room. This is more for an online community that's trying to create narratives that simply don't exist. Trying to create a fabrication or distortion of who I am, of what I'm about.
1: Oh my gosh.
4: Our players' success, our players' health and wellness, our players' safety is always a top priority for me. One of the things I pride myself on is my relationships with players.
1: Oh, she's reading, by the way, from a statement that she wrote down. This is

0: It's not even coming from the heart. She wrote a statement down that she's reading about how she's the victim of everyone noticing that she doesn't care about her players. Great work, Stephanie White. So what about this chick who committed the foul in the first place? So after she got thrown out of the game, she tweeted out that it was white privilege. What? White privilege? I guess I should probably explain. The fouler in this story is a black woman, and Sophie Cunningham is a white woman. And so the black woman who got thrown out is alleging that somehow her being thrown out is white privilege? What? Okay, so people notice that, and they're like, you're kind of a psycho, because there's nothing to do with white privilege. It has everything to do with you smacking her in the face with your elbow and then rightfully getting thrown out of the game. Here's her explanation for her white privilege tweet.
1: I am willing to accept whatever punishment comes my way, and I sincerely apologize to Sophie. That was undeniably a reckless foul.
0: Well, hold on a second. Sophie's coach said it wasn't an undeniable reckless foul. She said, I don't think she meant it. It was just a hard play, that's all. Sophie's coach was taking your side, and here you are saying, wait a second, you were being reckless. That you did that intentionally.
1: And I sincerely apologize to Sophie. That was undeniably a reckless foul. But I want to clarify one thing. I never said that the foul call itself was white privilege. That was your own interpretation. Mm. Some people sitting in a studio took my words and forced them into a narrative they had already decided on simply for ratings and attention.
0: Wait. She tweeted in reaction to the fact that she got thrown out of the game under these circumstances. She wrote, white privilege. So I'm sorry, how were we supposed to take that particular post to social media?
1: What I was talking about was a broader pattern that has existed in this league for a long time. The same physical contact can be described as tough when one player does it and dirty when another does. The same complaints can be heard.
0: Well, be explicit. You see what she's doing here. When one player, when another does. She means that white players get away with hard fouls, but black players don't. That's what she's trying to claim here.
1: By some players, while others are fined for making them. I studied systemic inequality at Stanford. It doesn't operate through a single incident. It operates through patterns that become so common that eventually nobody thinks to question them. I understand that the way I express myself may have caused misunderstandings, and I take responsibility for the consequences. But I will not withdraw my concerns about the larger issue because fairness deserves to be taken seriously.
0: Okay. It's really sad what happened to this woman's brain. And where did it happen? It happened in Stanford. You know, we've been talking this week about all these socialist kids. All the people come out with massive amounts of debt, all sorts of resentment that they don't have any marketable skills and they're in a giant hole of their own creation, spurred on by the left telling them, oh, go to school, you'll be guaranteed all this economic success. So they go to school and they have their heads filled with all sorts of left-wing claptrap, no marketable skills. They get out into the free market and they're wondering why nobody wants to hire them. And then they're like, I've got a lot of debt, what do I do? And then they think, I don't know what I'll do, I'll steal from you. I'm just going to elect officials who will raid your paycheck in order to make up for my mistakes. That's the game plan. These are the kinds of people that Joe Biden was sucking up to when he tried to steal your money for so-called loan forgiveness when he was in office. Remember that scheme ahead of elections? Loan forgiveness? What are you talking about? You're going to steal from me to give to somebody else who took out a loan, signed a piece of paper saying they were going to pay it back? Now they don't have to pay it back because you stole from me? What is this? And so this lady is saying, I went to Stanford and I learned at Stanford that there is systemic racism going on here. Where? Where's the systemic racism happening? In the WNBA. Wait, hold on a second. Let me understand this correctly. You're telling me that the WNBA is racist against black women. Do I understand you correctly? I don't watch the WNBA that often. I've watched it just often enough to know that that's nonsense. That's complete nonsense. I wouldn't say the entirety, but certainly a lot of the WNBA is black. I don't know. What is she even talking about? Oh, it's systemic racism. Okay, what? And then she says that, yes, I was held accountable for my own actions. She started the video saying that. I did it. I was rightly held accountable. Actually, it was a hard foul. I apologize to Sophie Cunningham. That's

0: good of her to do. But then she goes on, but I'm still concerned about the systemic racism that would lead to a decision like this. What are you talking about? You just admitted you fouled her hard and you deserve to be thrown out of the game for it, and you were. And then she goes on to say, but it's not about one incident. It's, you see, it's a part of a broader pattern. You're too racist and stupid to understand, but I'm wise. I went to Stanford. And there's a big old pattern that you have to be aware of in order to make these kinds of very educated assessments. So what she's constructed, or what Stanford at least constructed inside of her mind, is this gigantic sort of unfalsifiable, complicated scheme that only the true believers can really see. And if you're not one of the true believers, you're just a racist bigot. You're just too ignorant to understand that it's systems of oppression that led to, what was it again? Let me check my notes. Her being thrown out of the game for throwing an elbow into Sophie Cunningham's face. This is what we're dealing with. This is the kind of, I'm serious when I say this, this is the kind of garbage that is being taught inside of institutions of so-called higher learning in the United States of America. If you ever pull back and you look around and go, why has everything gotten so crazy? Why are people in positions of leadership, people who have actually obtained jobs that are now like leading them in the most insane ways? Who taught them? Where did they get this education from? The answer is a lot of these institutions that we, the American taxpayer, have been underwriting. We've had all these federally guaranteed loans going out the door, paying for people to have their minds destroyed before they go on to destroy the country. You want to tackle the problem of the rise of the socialists? You want to tackle the problem of all of this poison going on in all of these various industries? A lot of it just starts with education. And look, you want to talk about education in the United States? Just imagine if we got back to basics. We have kids who can't read. We have third and eighth graders in the nation's report card that just came out this past year. Can't read. Functionally illiterate. But they can be trained to think that they have no agency. They can be trained to think that anything that is a setback for them personally or professionally, it's all because of systemic racism or some outside force that's acting upon them. They have no responsibility for their own actions. They can be trained to think that. And the left has been doing it. Fixing education, getting the government out of poisoning it, that would go a long way towards making America great again. More ahead on The Vince Show.
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5: KJO reporting a vegetation fire along I-5. This is around the Josephine-Jackson County line between Rogue River and Grants Pass. Again, a vegetation fire along I-5. Real.
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0: Well, Marco Rubio does not do a ton of media interviews. I wish he did more of them. He's very good at them. He doesn't do a lot of them. You know, Jim, I was trying to get him on the podcast last year. We had an ongoing conversation with the State Department. Never quite stuck the landing. They were always giving us the, we'll see if something opens up. And nothing ever opened up. That's okay. What is Rubio scared of? No, it's just one of those things. Doesn't do a tremendous number of interviews. But he did sit down with Katie Miller. Katie Miller, is she related to anybody? Oh, Stephen Miller. She's Stephen Miller's wife. That's how the interview came to fruition. So I'm not married to Stephen Miller, so I didn't get access to Marco Rubio. But Marco Rubio was talking about RFK Jr.'s interesting diet. The guy's a health nut. So I'm interested. What's his diet like?
1: Adopted RFK's diet no. of red meat
2: no,
1: and fermented vegetables.
2: This is a crazy diet. This is a diet that consists of eating sauerkraut and meat. Now, you understand, like, this is not a sustainable thing. Like, you can't just walk into
3: it. Well,
2: you know,
3: he sustains it because he
2: does
3: it.
2: Can you imagine? He has to travel with coolers of sauerkraut.
3: But he does.
2: I'm not going to travel the world with a cooler full of sauerkraut.

0: It's ridiculous. I can't do it. It's not sustainable.
1: Are you MAHA?
0: I'm in favor of MAHA. Like, I think people should be healthy.
2: No, he is not.
0: But I think ultimately...
2: He is completely not.
1: What's he eat?
2: Pop-Tarts.
3: Oh, that's his wife ratting him out. Mark or Mrs. Rubio.
0: Oh, I don't eat Pop-Tarts every day.
2: Okay, you eat sweets.
0: The Pop-Tart is one of the great American innovations in the history of the world. If you think about it, it comes in a beautiful foil package.
2: He eats all the things you should not be eating. Every single thing.
3: She's a good wife. That's fun. That's really fun. But sauerkraut, traveling with sauerkraut in a cooler. Is this a good idea? I've been thinking about adding sauerkraut to the diet. I keep hearing that is fantastic for inflammation, that it's a wonderful anti-inflammatory.
4: It is, and it's a good prebiotic as well.
3: Yeah, it's just fermented cabbage.
4: And in my own opinion, it's very tasty, Vince.
3: I love it. Sauerkraut on a hot dog, sauerkraut on a bratwurst, I'm all in. I love it. I just don't know. I always wonder, do you just eat it straight?
4: I will eat it out of the jar. Some people like to cook it, and it's okay that way. I mean, they like the caramelization, but not me. Give me that straight, sour sauerkraut taste.
3: Wait. But what does your wife think about all this? Does your wife
4: won't touch it?
3: No. Okay, I got that. That's fine. She has a difference in dietary preference. My real question is, how much distance does your wife maintain?
4: Oh, a lot.
3: From you.
4: I'll go outside.
3: This is while you're consuming sauerkraut, yes, or after?
4: Absolutely. No, while I'm consuming. She doesn't want to smell it.
3: Okay. All right. That's the thing I'm on guard for. Like, what's the relational impact of sauerkraut? That's the thing I've been thinking about.
4: It depends on Allison's constitution.
3: She's a very tolerant woman. I just wonder. I'm always looking for anti-inflammation hacks, though. You know, anything, the gut health, anti-inflammation stuff, that sounds good. Whatever. You know what? RFK Jr., the head of HHS, he has not steered me wrong yet. The guy's clearly thinking about this stuff, like, in a real way. I love how the media tries to treat him like he's a dummy. Remember when the media was actually fond of RFK Jr.? There was a whole period of time where they treated him like he knew everything. And then the second he decided to support an American-loving administration, he became dumb. They did the same thing to Ben Carson, too. Ben Carson, world-class brain surgeon. Suddenly, he's a moron. Why? Because he's a Republican.
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5: Vegetation fire along I-5 just west of Rogue River, now estimated at 4 acres, so avoid that area. This is along the northbound lanes of I-5 west Rogue River.
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7: We've got the some fun news from the New York Times today. I should note, you probably won't be surprised. Anytime we get fun news from the New York Times, it is framed as horrific news by the New York Times. But I can't love this story more. This is really great. The New York Times today headline: U.S. investigated left-leaning groups. Left-leaning. Okay, let's break it down before I get any further. If it was a right-leaning group, would the New York Times say right-leaning? No. They would say right-wing.
8: They would say extreme right-wing.
7: They're extremists, yes. They're gonna cast it in the most aggressive way possible. But these are merely left-leaning. They're basically in the middle. They're slightly leaning to the left. Their left leg is slightly shorter than their right leg, so they're leaning every so slightly. U.S. investigated left-leaning groups during Minnesota immigration crackdown. Go on. 4 days after Alex Preti was fatally shot while filming officers taking part. Everything is a lie from the New York Times. 4 days after Alex Preti was fatally shot while filming officers taking part in the Trump administration's immigration crackdown in Minnesota, the Homeland Security Department quietly opened an investigation at its office in St. Paul. Well, good. The target was not the Border Patrol agents who had killed Mr. Preti, a 37-year-old government nurse, in late January. Instead, it was several left-leaning political organizations. Labor unions, a climate change group, socialist collectives that investigators believed had provided help and money to what they described as the violent opportunists and agitators on the street, according to newly released government documents. As a part of their inquiry, the documents show Homeland Security officials used an array of invasive tactics during the first half of this year to gather information on many groups and individuals who were never accused of crimes, crossing the line that has traditionally stood between investigating criminal activity and political dissent. Amazing. Amazing how defensive the New York Times becomes of the federal government doing what we

expect them to do, which is to investigate insurrectionists in the United States of America. Think about what's been happening, what was happening in Minnesota. They were leading an all-out insurrection against law enforcement and law and order in the United States of America. They're blockading immigration officials as they're trying to deport invaders to the country. Not only are they blockading them, they're menacing them, they're doing this, what was it, remember that whole, like, they're doing ICE tracking and they're doxing them and reporting on where they are and sending out these lunatics to disrupt them, to attack them. And Alex Petty was among those lunatics. Alex Petty lost his life at the encouragement of these insane Democrats who keep telling these guys to take to the streets to fight the Nazis, who are just the good men and women of law enforcement. And so the New York Times is turning this into a big sob story. Meanwhile, the New York Times is offering every justification in the world for torturing Donald Trump and the people around him and every conservative in America using the powers of the federal government. The Times continues, in one instance, officials used administrative subpoenas to obtain more than 3 years of financial records from the Sunrise Movement, an environmental action group, and a labor union, the Communication Workers of America. That time frame went well beyond the civil unrest in Minnesota, which was prompted by the deployment of thousands of immigration agents to the state during the winter. Prompted by. I love that the excuse for an insurrection is, well, lots of federal agents showed up, so of course an insurrection started. It's Trump's fault. Now, the New York Times, which doesn't busy itself with telling you the actual news, they just give you the spin. They refer to the Sunrise Movement as merely an environmental action group. What's wrong with them? They're just a bunch of tree huggers. Why are they getting tortured here? What? Okay, let me go to the New York Post here. Chadwick Moore is a great reporter. He wrote a piece earlier this year about all this, headlined, Grassroots Anti-ICE Campaigns Have Been Funded by Left-Wing Billionaire Donors. And he says, the same dark money with new signs. Anti-ICE protests in Minnesota may appear to be, quote, grassroots efforts organized by concerned citizens, but they're really funded with mega donor money, some of it coming from China. A so-called ICE Out March drew an estimated 15,000 left-wing political activists to a frozen, snow-covered Minneapolis on Friday, while attendees chanting, ICE out now, and demanding an end to federal immigration enforcement in the city. Although framed as a spontaneous uprising of concerned everyday people, the demonstration, like countless that have regularly metastasized during President Trump's terms, featured a familiar cast of politically obsessed activists and terminally online characters. They organize on radical message boards and encrypted texting apps, but are backed by funds created by radical leftist billionaires. Scott Walters, the president of Capital Research and an expert on dark money outfits, telling the New York Post, quote, my team's best judgment is that it's the Neville Singham Network that is most active in Minnesota. Partly because that's the most crazy network, but they're not alone. Neville Singham. You know who Neville Singham is? He's the billionaire who lives in China. He's a Chi-Com guy who's been funding this insurrection in the United States of America. The People's Forum and the Party for Socialism and Liberation. Both groups promoted the ICE Out protests, which were organized by another group called 50501 through social media. And Walter said that their members were in attendance, but he noted they have recently been getting their members to blend in more with the crowds. Quote, what's new is we are seeing truly extreme communist splinter groups showing up alongside an American Federation for Teachers Union or the Ford Foundation. That's a disturbing trend for those of us who follow these things. Normally, they wouldn't have been cheek by jowl publicly with those people. That kind of self-policing on the left seems to be disappearing. The Post reported that Singham, who didn't respond to a request for comment, has become a major funder of left-wing activist networks, including protests in Minnesota and other cities, all coordinated from his base in Shanghai. All right, so let's go back to the New York Times now. So the New York Times, which didn't tell you any of that, the Times... Note that as I'm reading through the Times story, they just said the Sunrise Movement, an environmental action group. In another instance, investigators scrutinized 3 years' worth of wire transfers made by the nation's

0: biggest healthcare workers union, the Service Employees International Union, the SEIU, and what they referred to as an inquiry into domestic terrorist financing. Well, yeah, the SEIU and the AFL-CIO, they're always at the epicenter of Democrat nonsense. In fact, I feel bad for the union guys across the country who have their money stolen by these national-level operations that only serve to fund Democrats who have no interest in supporting American workers. You know how I know that? Because they're the party of kicking the borders open and destroying American jobs. How does that help labor guys who have to pay their union dues every paycheck? How does that help exactly? It doesn't. It's disgusting. The documents further detailed an expansive covert surveillance operation in which undercover agents spied on protesters and organizers at meetings held online, as well as in libraries, parks, and churches, taking down not only what they said, but also their names and sometimes license plate numbers. Oh, really? Oh, so the Trump administration, you following this with me, Jim? The Trump administration was writing down license plate numbers of communist insurrectionists, and that's a scandal. But when the Biden administration writes down license plate numbers for parents who go to school board meetings, who are concerned that their kids are being taught that they were born in the wrong body, that's normal. That's a normal thing. The parents are the bad guys in that story, not the FBI agents writing down license plate numbers for the parents who are attending school board meetings to voice their discontent. The undercover agents also infiltrated group chats on Signal, listening as activists discussed coming demonstrations and their political opinions. I'm sorry, why wouldn't they do this? It's not like there wasn't some sort of criminal predicate. These guys continue to obstruct law enforcement. They continue to attack law enforcement, diving in front of these vehicles, smashing windows, throwing Molotov cocktails. Why wouldn't federal investigators be going into the way that they're organizing these attacks on law and order? Of course they should do that. I love this New York Times report for what it reveals. Of course, they're trying to turn it into a scandal. This is scandal mongering. Sounds to me, actually, like we've got the feds actually pursuing law and order now. So far, none of the organizations targeted by the Homeland Security inquiry conducted with the U.S. Attorney's Office in Minnesota have faced charges. And yet, as the investigation moved forward, prosecutors showed grand jurors a PowerPoint slide asserting that 18 groups, including the AFL-CIO, the country's largest federation of labor unions, were part of a conspiracy to impede the work of immigration officers in Minnesota. It sure seems like it. Reminds me, remember the AFL-CIO? What was the name of that article, Jim? Do you remember that off the top of your head? Remember there was that, I think it was Time or Newsweek. They ran an article after the 2020 election celebrating all the ways in which the left conspired to stop President Trump.
1: It was Time Magazine.
0: It was Time Magazine. Yeah, okay. And in it, remember the organization that was central to organizing all of that, that left-wing shenanigans? Is that a word? Was the AFL-CIO. It was the AFL-CIO. It was people with the AFL-CIO and making decisions about whether or not they would send foot soldiers out into the street on election night.
1: The secret history of the shadow campaign that saved the 2020 election.
0: Yeah, they were dancing in the end zone about the manipulation of the 2020 election, and there were central figures from the AFL-CIO involved in all of that. And now we're told that, oh, they're just a wonderful labor operation. Yeah, sure. Ultimately, the conspiracy led in June to the indictment of 15 people. Okay, so the New York Times actually does admit that there were people, 15 of them at least, who were accused of interfering with law enforcement agents as the members of the far-left movement known as Antifa. Yeah, we had Antifa indictments in June. It's amazing how these news cycles move. Sometimes you forget about the successes. Yeah, we're indicting Antifa goons. Good. So, I'm sorry, help me understand something. How is this a scandal? The federal government was investigating the lunatics who've been staging an insurrection on the streets of the United States of America, attacking law enforcement, causing all this disorder, and then they subsequently indicted a bunch of people. And now I'm supposed to be grumpy about this? The whole New York Times piece is designed to prejudice your understanding of the story. They want you to walk away from this going, oh, this is terrible. What a bunch of tyranny. And if you've got any sense about you, if you understand the context, if you actually know what the hell was even happening in Minneapolis, you are applauding the Trump administration for doing this. So once again, I want to thank the New York Times for accidentally

0: reporting the news. Appreciate you for doing that, despite your best efforts to manipulate me into not understanding it. I'm not falling for it. I never will. 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
3: I love the New York Times. They called Alex Pretty, a 37-year-old government nurse. Said Border Patrol agents killed him. And they're like, he's just a government nurse. And they give you no other details about him. None whatsoever. And so this is why it's incumbent upon you every so often just like to check your memory, you know, Google it a little bit, or maybe just or AI or whatever you need to do to navigate to the truth. You remember Alex Pretty? You remember the footage of him when federal law enforcement is trying to do his job to enforce immigration law, and they're in their car, and he starts punching the side of the car, and he kicks the taillight out on the vehicle, and then federal agents come out to place him into custody because he's destroying federal property, and then he gets into a scuffle with them on the streets. And the New York Times doesn't mention any of this. They're just like, he's just a 37-year-old government nurse. Like, the guy was in the middle of, like, administering an IV or something, and Border Patrol runs up on him and kills him. The whole thing, it's just a never-ending series of lies out of the legacy media. People who have a First Amendment protection, freedom of the press, and they abuse it. They don't actually use it in the way the founders intended, which is to speak truth to power, to be able to convey information to you so you can hold the government accountable. Instead, they're just little handmaidens for lies that the left tells. Pretty sick. Pretty sick. But ongoing. Ongoing. Let me thank the fine people at Bon Charge for supporting this truth-telling endeavor each day. I appreciate Bon Charge so much. 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
2: Vince Colonnaise.

perhaps you've heard by now, but Sweet Caroline is heading for the exits. Caroline Leavitt, the White House press secretary, has decided that she needs to attend to her children, which makes a lot of sense to me. That's priority one for her. But, boy, has she been a wonderful White House press secretary or what? Or what? Now, we have some recency bias. I think sometimes you're like, man, she's like the best has ever done it. Maybe. I mean, Sarah Sanders was phenomenal. I mean, there's no question. President Trump has had a number of really, really good press secretaries. Kayleigh McEnany did a wonderful job, actually, if you think back to it. She did a great job. You know, Tony Snow was actually a phenomenal press secretary during his time for George W. Bush. There's been some good press secretaries. Caroline Leavitt, though, she really does stand out. She's been remarkable. The aggression, the wonderful aggression she's had towards the fake news media has been a sight.

0: to behold. She's been such a good truth teller on behalf of the administration. Also, oftentimes, you know, press secretaries aren't just measured by how good they are, but by how infrequently they produce scandals. Like, you know, sometimes a press secretary can misspeak or be caught up in some sort of nonsense themselves. Caroline Levitt, that's never been the case. She's just been great throughout. She posted this week, yesterday, she said, serving as the White House press secretary over the past year and a half has been the honor and adventure of a lifetime. I remember she was at the campaign before that, so she's been with President Trump for a while. And she thanked the president for the extraordinary opportunities and working with him and traveling with him and entrusting her with all of this. She said, being a mother and welcoming a new baby while working in one of the most demanding jobs in the world has been the most rewarding yet challenging season of my life, to say the least. The truth is, since returning to the White House after the birth of my daughter, I have felt in my heart I cannot be the best mom my two young children deserve while devoting the constant time, energy, and attention required to the White House press secretary. And that's why I've ultimately made the bittersweet decision to depart the White House and embark on a new chapter in my life. She says she'll continue to be a top advisor to the president on the outside of the administration, and she will always remain a vocal advocate for MAGA and the Republican Party, which is great. She also said that our country's facing an existential threat from an increasingly extremist Democrat Party that seeks to destroy everything great about America. And I believe it's incumbent upon all of us who care about this country to fight back against that threat. My fight is entering a new phase, but it is far from over. Wow, what a great mom. Imagine that clarity of thought as your mother. That's phenomenal. She's going to be, she is a great mother. And there she is doing the job. We don't know who's going to take the job yet. There's some pretty big shoes to fill. But she's been great at it. She's been really great at it. Cheers to Caroline Levitt, a phenomenal White House press secretary, part of a great team there. Appreciate her. What a great country. Subscribe to the Vince Podcast. Would you do that? That would be a nice favor to me. I'd appreciate that. And I'll be back with you tomorrow right here on the Vince Show.
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2: Fox News, I'm John Saucier. President Trump claiming the Navy has total control over the Strait of Hormuz. Iran says it's closed and won't reopen until the United States meets a list of demands, including reparations. Vice President J.D. Vance on Fox says Iran is not committed to peace.
3: The Iranians sometimes make commitments that they don't honor. They make a deal, they don't honor the deal.
2: Energy Secretary Chris Wright says 9 million barrels of oil are coming through the Strait every day, but data from analytics firm Kepler shows traffic is at a 3-month low. The Republican Senate race in South Carolina is now a runoff between Senator Darlene Graham and Congressman Ralph Norman. Norman on Fox Business says he thinks Graham just doesn't have the experience.
4: It's interesting that, you know, she's never had a record. I like her, but it's somebody that it's not, you can't train on the job with something this important.
2: Senator Graham took on her role as senator following her brother Senator Lindsey Graham's passing in July. 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
7: If you're headed along I-5 northbound from Rogue River toward Grants Pass, please avoid that area. Take an alternate route. Delay those travel plans as crews are battling that vegetation fire estimated at 5 to 10 acres along the northbound lanes of I-5 near the county line just west of Rogue River. Again, avoid that area with that fire burning there.
8: KJO.

on Keijo. The fire now estimated at 20 to 30 acres and is wind-driven with some spotting being reported. Firefighters working aggressively to slow this fire spread just west of Rogue River along the northbound side of I-5. So please avoid that area. Again, this vegetation fire just west of Rogue River.

0: on KJO. Aaron here in the afternoon, 89 degrees, and that fire is burning along I-5, the northbound lanes just west of Rogue River. 20 to 30 acres is where it's at now. Firefighters aggressively attacking this fire to do everything they can to slow its spread. So please avoid the area just west of Rogue River, northbound lanes of I-5 as you're headed toward Grants Pass.
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4: Stay in the know with KJO.

Jackson County Sheriff's Office has issued a level 3 go now evacuation notice for zone ROR053, Robert Ocean Robert 053, north of I-5, west of West Evans Creek Road, south of Fielder Creek, due to the I-5 mile marker 51 fire. Monitor local news sources for evacuations and incident information.

0: Taylor Swift from Toy Story 5, I Knew It, I Knew You. K-Jo, keeping you in the know. Yeah, that fire, still 20 to 30 acres. That's what the latest report is telling us anyway. And I-5 closed now. Yeah, northbound lanes. There's a detour in place at Rogue River, so you're not going to get any further north on I-5 from Rogue River. The fire burning just west of Rogue River. And we're going to keep you in the know, of course, as we get information here. We will pass it along on the vegetation fire burning along I-5 near the Jackson-Josephine County line.
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0: ROR053 in the city of Rogue River and JAC052B. The zones are in the area north of I-5, west of Evans Creek, and south of Fiddler Creek. The Jackson County Sheriff's Office, the Oregon State Police, and Rogue River Police Department are in the area giving door-to-door notifications. Level 3 means residents should leave immediately. There is extreme danger in that area. Multiple resources once again actively engaged in that fire. Please avoid the area if possible due to heavy traffic, heavy congestion along I-5. The northbound lanes are closed in that vicinity. Once again, level 3 evacuation go now for zone ROR053 in the city of Rogue River and JAC052B. Leave immediately. We'll have more as more information becomes available.
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Jackson County Sheriff's Office has issued a level 3 go now evacuation notice for JAC052, B as in boy, near Foothill Boulevard, north of I-5, due to

0: This is a Jackson County JACO52B and ROR053. This is on the edge of Rogue River. This fire burning along I-5 milepost 51, now estimated at 75 acres. I-5 closed west or northbound from Rogue River. So please avoid the area and just stay safe as they're attacking this fire with everything they have right now. Phil Collins on KJO, level 3, go now. This is Jackson County, JACO52B and ROR053. This is on the edge of Rogue River. This fire burning along I-5 milepost 51, now estimated at 75 acres. I-5 closed west or northbound from Rogue River. So please avoid the area and just stay safe as they're attacking this fire with everything they have right now.
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The Jackson County Sheriff's Office has issued a level two be set to evacuate for zone JAC052, A as in Adam, north of I-5, west of Foothill Boulevard to the Josephine County border due to the I-5 mile marker 51 fire. Monitor local government sources for evacuation and incident updates.

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1: There's KT Tunstall on KJO. Go now, level 3. Evacuation order in effect. Jackson County, JAC 052B and ROR 053, just outside of Rogue River. This fire is burning along the northbound lanes of I-5. Northbound I-5 closed from Rogue River toward Grants Pass, so please avoid that area. Detours in place, directing traffic to 99, but of course traffic is very thick due to this vegetation fire. That's 75 acres, the latest report. They're about milepost 51 along I-5. Please avoid that area.

Jackson County Sheriff's Office has issued a level 2 be set to evacuate for zone JAC-043 near West Evans Creek Road, south of Fielder Creek Road, due to I-5 mile marker 51 fire. Monitor local government sources for evacuation and incident updates.

Jackson County Sheriff's Office has issued a Level 1 Be Ready to Evacuate for JAC-044 near East Evans Creek Road, north of Pine Street, south of Manzanita Drive, due to the I-5 Mile Marker 51 fire. Monitor local news sources for evacuation and incident information.

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2: Fox News, I'm Carmen Roberts. U.S. military is sending a ship to replace the USS Abraham Lincoln in the Middle East amid concerns over living conditions after more than 250 days of deployment.
3: The relief comes after families of service members grilled the acting Navy secretary in an intense town hall. According to Stars and Stripes, one wife reportedly got a message from her husband saying he hopes he doesn't wake up tomorrow. Another person went overboard but was rescued.
2: Fox's Jackie Heinrich. USS George Washington is the replacement aircraft carrier. What could become a hurricane is aiming for Hawaii's Big Island and could make a landfall Saturday.
4: If it makes a landfall, it'll be only the seventh landfalling storm or hurricane in the Hawaiian Islands in about 75 years.
2: Fox Weather's Mike Seidel says it appears that Lala will pass south of the islands. America's listening to Fox News.
5: When you've lost everything,